Good times from her 2022 self-titled LP, The Smooth Sounds of Edmonton's Nuella Charles. You just heard Worthy. And that is how we're kicking things off tonight on The Block. I'm JJ Laborde, and for Angeline Tadaweo, how you doing? I am super pumped for tonight's show because it is going to be a sonic journey. We're going to visit Buju Banton down in Jamaica, listen to his latest. We'll go back in time with Kool and the Gang and check out one of their most influential soundscapes, and we'll celebrate the birthday of a rock icon. That's all on the way and so much more. So, as the kids say, buckle in. Here we go. Now, contrary to this band's name, the Detroit Emeralds, they actually come from Little Rock, Arkansas. They relocated to Detroit in the 70s. And if you've never heard of them, that's okay. Like I say, they were a 70s R&B group, very popular in Detroit, known for their smooth harmonies and songwriting. And if you're still lost, that's okay. They were obscure. But if you happen to be a fan of De La Soul and the sample-heavy production of Prince Paul from their early days, then you will definitely recognize this next song. It's from 1972, and it was the Detroit Emeralds' biggest hit. It's this real warm groove called Baby, Let Me Take You in My Arms. Shout out, holler at me when you hear the De La Soul connection.

my debut album, 3 Feet High and Rising, De La Soul with Say No Go. Before that in the set, two main sample sources found in this song. Sly and the Family Stone with 1974's Crossword Puzzle and Detroit Emeralds' Baby Let Me Take You in My Arms to kick off the set. I'm JJ. Now, 3 Feet High and Rising was produced by Prince Paul, who was best known for pioneering sonic collages and laying and arranging sample upon sample and really helping to create what we know as the early Native Tongue sound, or early De La Soul sound, really. Respect to Prince Paul. All right, let's hang out here in the 70s a bit longer and check out a band that was heavily influenced by Sly and the Family Stone, Baby Huey and the Babysitters. They also had a track that was a sampling goldmine for hip-hop producers, the single Hard Times. It was written and produced by Curtis Mayfield and is thick with gangster vibes, just heavy drum breaks and bass lines. It's been sampled a dozen times by like Ice Cube, Tribe, Ghostface, Biz. Tragically, though, Baby Huey would pass away before he ever saw the single released or reaped any of its rewards. But the legacy remains in this classic sampled DNA. This is Baby Huey and the Babysitters with Hard Times.

Melanie Durant channeling some Shirley Bassey, some straight-up gangsta lean. This song was nominated for a Juno back in 2014 for R&B Soul Recording of the Year. You just heard Gone. I'm JJ, and this is The Block, Canada's home for black music. Next up, a fresh new vibe from Molly Johnson, who is a legend in Canadian jazz and pop music. Now, this new gem is from her new EP called Long Time Running, which is a powerful and deeply collaborative project that brings her together with a new generation of artists, including Hawaya Mighty. Now, personally, the conscious poet version of Hawaya is my favorite. You're going to hear her on this track. This is a conversation between generations on how we can all serve each other and make each other better versions of ourselves.

I like this. Calling out all the liars in our lives, the ones who are all talk and no action. That was Zenon with Bad, Bad News from the album Redecorating My Mind, which is set to drop next month. I'm JJ, and this is The Block, Canada's home for black music. So the origin story of this next artist couldn't be made up. Jalen Josie came up in Atlanta. Her mom worked in the marketing departments of So Def and La Face. Yes, the record labels. And she started doing musical theater in high school. After graduating, she starred in the, wait for it, SpongeBob musical on Broadway as Pearl Krabs before leaving to dig into her own music, co-writing Ari Lennox's biggest solo hit along the way. Yeah, Pressure. She was on that. Her debut album dropped last month, and she is already making noise in the industry as one to watch. This is Jalen Josie with the...

single from Evolution. That's Eve with Alicia Keys and Gangsta Lovin'. That song famously sampled the 1980 R&B hit Don't Stop the Music by Yarbrough and Peoples. Remember them? Yeah, I didn't really remember them either, but I Googled them and then I was like, oh yeah, them, so feel free. I'm JJ in for Angeline Tetteowayo. So back in April, the duo known as Splitsphere, a.k.a. Mocha Only and Prevail, of Swollen Members fame, I remember them, dropped a surprise single calling it a statement piece for anyone who's been here since day one. As me, and anyone just catching up. Maybe that's you, and that's okay. They just wrapped a tour in BC and might be gearing up for more dates across the rest of the country. Keep our fingers crossed. Keep you posted. In the meantime, this is Welcome Us Back.

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1: It's funny how money changes.

the unmistakable voice of Lauryn Hill with Lost Ones. Miss Lauryn recently commented on Instagram, I don't know if you saw this, regarding her elusiveness and reluctance to make a new album, saying, among many other things, when you're inspired and desire to be principled, what doesn't get talked about enough is the drain, nor the challenge to find safety so that you can create with integrity. She continued, wild success can cause greed that begins to denigrate the art for the money. She goes on, systems fear what they can't control. Creativity is most potent when it's free. If I did nothing else, I introduced standards and possibilities to a generation that didn't know they could operate on that level before then. Well, amen to that. And thank you, Miss Lauryn. Incidentally, happy birthday. I'm JJ in for Angeline Tedawayo. I hope you're digging the vibes on tonight's episode of The Block. If you like, you can check it out again over there at cbcmusic.ca/The Block. It's on demand right now. Still to come, music from reggae legend Tanya Stevens, Lenny Kravitz, the OBGMs, and more. Right now, a soundscape that I promised you earlier from 1974 that would go on to become the core sample for one of DJ Jazzy Jeff and the Fresh Prince's biggest anthems. Now we're going to dive deeper into the fascinating story of the creative flow behind this song on tomorrow's Story of a Sample. But in the meantime, this is Kool & the Gang with Summer Madness.

a fun bop off her EP Pink Moon, due out June 5th. That is the latest from Tabiosha. It's called Je Tombe. I'm JJ Laborde, and this is The Block. This next artist has 12 studio albums out to date. In his lifetime, he's scored 4 consecutive Grammy Awards for Best Male Rock Vocal Performance, the most in that category ever. And his regular viral fashion moments have certified him as a bona fide rock and roll icon. As they say, women want to be with him and men want to be him. Now, all that said, you'd think he'd have a number one hit song, but he doesn't. I mean, he got close. Few number twos and whatnot, and he's got a slew of number one rock hits, but you hear his music all over the place, and he's never landed a number one on the pop charts. And I'll be honest, I'm probably more fazed by this than he is. I partied with him once. I wasn't invited to the party. I turned up and he happened to be there, but I like to say I partied with him once. It seems cool. And he seemed cool. Happy birthday to Lenny Kravitz.

That rocks so hard. From Sorry It's Over, the OBGMs featuring Sate with Changes. The band is touring Europe right now, but will make stops on their way back in Fredericton, Charlottetown, Halifax, Moncton, and Vancouver in June, and then Edmonton and Yellowknife in July. Good times. This is The Block, Canada's home for black music. Time for things to get a little scandalous now as we dive into a classic from Tanya Stevens off the album Gangsta Blues. This track explores the fantasies of a sudden romantic encounter with a taken man, even though she is currently in a relationship herself. Ooh, this is It's a Pity.

I'm just going to go ahead and call that a classic. The godmother of Canadian hip-hop, Mishi Me with Bad Gyal Bubble. Before that, Buju Bantan with Butterflies. This episode brought to you by the letter B. I'm JJ. All right, let's go back to 2001 and the debut album from R&B singer Jaheim, Ghetto Love. Remember that? At the time, he captivated fans with his gritty and soulful voice, and he was, in my opinion, kind of this Jodeci slash 112 or Next hybrid. He quickly earned the nickname Thug of R&B, which I thought Casey Haley had earned before him, but I was wrong. And he was also thought to be the next Teddy Pendergrass, which, well, settle down, settle down. Here now, one of his hood love songs from that debut album. This is Jaheim with Just In Case.

that was a lot. I get it. But we really go together now, and we're gonna die together. So I love you. Bye.

Calgary's Koozie C was shot in the dark, one of Canada's rising voices in R&B. He'll be joining Davnet Doyle this Friday, May 29th, on Mornings for a conversation and some seriously smooth vibes. It all starts at 6 a.m., 6:30 in Newfoundland, right here on CBC Music this coming Friday. Davnet and Koozie C. It's going to be a good time. Okay, last stack of the night, and my reminder that you can totally check out this episode of The Block again and tons of others on demand at cbcmusic.ca/theblock. You can check out a ton of interviews there as well and some special programming. cbcmusic.ca/theblock. Still to come, music from Shaboozy, Ruby Waters, and more. But first, Joy Ladicoon with Nothing Comes Easy.

Shaboozy, deep into his outlaw era, and I am down for it. You just heard Born to Die. Well, there's the show. Thank you so much for joining me tonight. I hope you had a nice time and enjoyed the vibes. Respect to my crew, the Block crew, Angeline Tetteweo, Perrion Prince, and Judith Lynch. And respect to the fine folks up there at the CBC Music Library for always helping us out. My friend Odario Williams is up next. I will leave you with Aquila and Strings from Paris and a beauty called Bloom. I'm JJ Laborde, sending you peace and love from the Block.

0: It's After Dark. 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
1: Microphone check. 1, 2, 1, 2. Hey, it's Odario Williams transmitting to you direct from downtown Toronto on this Tuesday night. You're listening to CBC Music. This is After Dark. Now, it's a perfect time to slow things down a little. Well, how about we collectively kick back, take a breath, reconnect, and most importantly, let's enjoy ourselves and these sounds. We'll kick things off with a throwback. This goes back to the year 2000. It's by French duo Air. Here's their big hit, Sexy Boy.

Great stuff by Canadian artist Iskwe. It's coming off her record, Nina. Now, that song was written late one dark winter night a couple years ago while attending an artist residency at the Banff Center for the Arts. I hear it's a beautiful place. I'd love to check that out sometime. Well, a lot of creativity comes out of that space if you're lucky enough to get a spot. Well, Iskwe was, and that track you just heard came out of that residency. It's called Sure to Come. It's After Dark on a Tuesday night. I'll play you Vancouver's Rebecca C. Shaw. Well, this song is about grappling with self-confidence, grappling with being a young woman in the music industry, and grappling with ego, something we all should sit and think about sometime. Well, she wrote a great song about it. It's titled Ego. Here's Rebecca C. Shaw.

The one and only Charlie XCX with Apple. I'm your late night host, Odario. Hey, happy to have you here with me as we drift into the wee small hours. Well, turn up the volume. I'm spinning tunes till 1 a.m. Allow me to soundtrack the drift. This next tune is by Monster Rally. Now, that's the stage name for producer, musician, and record collector Ted Feigen. He's been collecting tropical pop, Latin groove, and all types of other sounds for decades now. He decided to sample a lot of his records and emulate a lot of the sounds that he's been collecting. This piece is inspired by the music of Brazil. In fact, he is featuring Brazilian star Sessa on this track. It's called Rosella. Here's the works of Monster.

Hey, that's quite the vibe by DJ Shub, working with Too Many Zoos, and features Ro-Ro on vocals. It's called Taken Off. This next track is a throwback to the early 90s, one of my all-time favorite hip-hop bands, Digable Planets. Now, this is coming off their debut album, a 1993 record titled Reachin' A New Refutation of Time and Space. It's an absolute classic. It basically is a pioneer in what's known as jazz hip-hop today. This particular tune, it samples Art Blakey and The Last Poets. I just love the way this track cuddles into a warm, rolling bass line. And then in comes the snappy, jazzed-out drums and classy horn samples. Here's Digable Planets with Rebirth of Slick, Cool Like That.

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I'm cool like that. I'm cool like that. I'm cool like that. 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I'm cool like that. 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
1: A soundtrack for the end of your day or the beginning of your night. 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

A beautiful tune about believing in yourself, no matter how difficult it gets. It's called Silver Lining. It's by Winnipeg vocalist Kelly Badeau. Hope you enjoyed that. It's After Dark. This next track is coming out of Mexico City. It's a duo called Sotomayor. Well, they're more than a duo. They're a brother and sister team. You gotta love those. You've got Paulina and Raul. And as a group, they're celebrating 10 years. But since they're siblings, I think they've just been a group the entire time, their entire lives. Well, this is coming off their record Wabi Sabi, which is a Japanese term, a concept that means find beauty in perfection. I like that. Here's Sotomayor with Me Dejo Llevar.

You just heard Kat Burns with Girls. Let's get into our moment of soul song right about now. This one goes back to the mid-70s, right in the heart of the soul funk era. It's by Eddie Kendricks. Great voice. Now, he became famous as one of the lead vocalists for Motown group The Temptations. That was in the late 60s. He eventually left the group in 1971, went off on his own as a solo artist. Now, he's a tenor singer that's known for that distinctive falsetto singing style that he has. And this was his first big hit. Here's Eddie Kendricks with Keep On Truckin'.

The Hallucination, featuring Reverse and Chippewa Travelers. It's called Remember 4. This next track is by Toronto artist Eklo. I just love this tune because it's a personal tune of hers. Well, you see, it's titled My Child, and years ago she wrote it to herself for herself. She wrote it to her inner child. She wrote it to her future self. And then she became a mother of two and realized she's going to go unearth this song, bring it back to life, because she realized it was dedicated to her kids and no longer about her. She kind of wrote it as an existential lullaby, which I thought's pretty brilliant, pretty cool. Great tune. Here's Eklo with My Child.

Maybe my therapist is right. I'm torn, torn, torn, and now the damage is done. You're the difficult one. I fell asleep late last night. That's a beautiful tune by Leanne LaHavis. She has a lot of those beautiful tunes, including the one you just heard. It's her latest. She wanted it to have an intimate feel, a raw feel, so she decided to record it live off the floor. It's titled Disarray. Again, that was Leanne LaHavis. I'm your host, Odario, spinning tunes till 1 a.m.

You just heard Ariel Suci with Varieties of Quiet. And this is After Dark on CBC Music. Hey, I hope you've been enjoying your springtime. It's quite sporadic up here in the Northern Hemisphere. And summertime is just around the corner. Wow, solstice is less than a month from now. Well, hey, let's get up on it. Let's flow under new frequencies. I got to give a shout out to the light workers out there. Let's upload some vibrating light and download that peaceful darkness and enjoy a few good tunes. This next track's by Fave. It's called

Solid stuff by longtime running Vancouver musician and singer-songwriter Chin Injeti. He started his career decades ago as part of the Canadian pop group Basses Bass. Do you remember them? They were so fun. They had that hit song, Funkmobile. Well, that tune is by Chin Injeti, a solo piece. He's been writing and producing for a lot of artists over the years. Sometimes he'll save a good one for himself, like the track you just heard titled Sparrow. Again, that was Chin Injeti. It's After Dark. Up next is Obung Jayar. Now, he's coming out of London, UK's soul pop scene. Now, Obung Jayar, he was raised in Nigeria when he was a late teen. His mother and him moved to London town to start a career, and his mother encouraged him to work on his own brand of Afro rock pop. I think he's doing a pretty good job. Very cool stuff. Here's Obung Jayar with Sweet Danger.

So lovely. So lovely indeed. What a cool tune. Great production. I just love the voice and vibe of American star Masego. I like his jazzy sensibilities with his vocal delivery over rhythm and blues. Now, the track you just heard, he says it was written while recovering from a breakup. He says it's a song about trying to find a new love while barely hiding the heartache from the last one. It's called Unhinged. Again, that was Masego. It's After Dark on CBC Music. We'll keep things flowing with Peter Katz. Here's Bringing Down the Walls.

He just heard the sound of eddy with doused deep inland. I'm your late night host, Odario. Hey, there's always an interesting bunch on this program. I'm just happy to have you here with me as I spin these tunes for you. And also on this show, there's Canadian artists that you may not have heard of before, but I think you should listen to. I've got Soleil Siclé on the way, Cadence Weapon, Cedric Noel, and more. Up next is Veggie working with Toronto MC, Deja SB. Here's Exceptional.

rocking in my household. Hey, got me upset. You've been around a bit, but you're hardly a vet. I'm drinking.

Great stuff by Cadence Weapon. It's called Wholeness. This is After Dark on a Tuesday night. I'll play a track by a longtime running band, Saint Etienne. They started their career back in 1990 in London, UK. They put out a record a couple years ago called The Night. It's just great to see they're still doing their thing and doing it well. This track sounds like 2 a.m., maybe 3 a.m. It's a great tune. They say it's about finding that state, or that feeling of that state in between being awake and being asleep, that dream space. It's called Half Light. Here's Saint Etienne.

music written in the nighttime for the nighttime. That was Fernie with Bones and All. This is After Dark on CBC Music, a program intended for your late night journey.

He just heard rustle louder with going under. It's after dark. I hope you're enjoying your Tuesday night. I'll play a track by Soleil Cicle. They're a duo out of Montreal. They're a husband and wife team, Anne-Marie Campbell and Simon Landry. Now, they released their third album recently called Rosé Lueur. And they say songs on this record are just basically from romanticizing everything without overthinking everything, which is a very difficult task for a lot of us these days. Well, this tune is about a special human connection you can have that you carry when a loved one is gone. It's about that healing light that you look for when someone's gone. It's called The Light. Here's Soleil Cicle.

That was Bathe Alone with Caramel Eyes. This is After Dark. I'm your host, Odario. Hey, it's always great when you're up with me this late on a random Tuesday night. Maybe you don't have to wake up early in the morning. And if you do, well, so be it. That's just how it goes sometimes. Now, if you are wide awake and feeling somewhat creative, yeah, you can send me a note. It's always great to hear from you. Let me know how you're doing, where you're listening from, what you might be up to. You can send that note to afterdark@cbc.ca.

Navigating my way through eyes that I do not recognize, no. Divided attention, mind might misguide my intentions, oh, I. And I intend to hold you high. I wanna be your samurai, yeah. And I intend to simplify and ask myself questions like, do we need to have a mansion just to feel we have a home? Do I have to have a kingdom?

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Just more building than destruction.

cool stuff. I tell you, they never cease to amaze me. I've been a fan of Stereolab since the 90s. What you just heard was one of their latest works, a 2025 release. One of their first works in 15 years, so they must have felt creative at the time, thankfully. What you just heard was a one-off 7-inch single titled Constant and Complete Movement Unknown. Again, that was the one and only Stereolab. It's After Dark on CBC Music. I'm your host, Odario, spinning tunes till 1 a.m.

ash and soil. 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I'm in the maze. Feels like where you want me to be. Sweet fruits have turned. It's through the rot that core marries seed. Great stuff by Montreal's Graham Steinman. It's called Ash and Soil. And this is After Dark on CBC Music. I tell you, a lot of these songs are just reminders that, yes, music can take you places.

That was Pale J with Easy Lee. I'm your late night host, Odario. Up next is Los Angeles artist Vincent. Now, Vincent does a little of this and a whole lot of that. If you listen to his music, you just might hear some R&B. He might float into what's known as bass music, maybe some smooth house, just whatever he's feeling. But at the end of the day, he wants his music to be headphone music. He wants you to put on a great pair of headphones and just enjoy his vibe. Well, this tune's titled Raw Honey. It's a sweet tune. Here's the music of Vincent.

Quite an interesting tune by an interesting artist out of Montreal. His name is Cedric Noel. You should check out his stuff. That piece you just heard is coming off a project titled Guides. And he admitted to having a ton of half-finished songs that he felt he should just work on. And more importantly, release. And that is a nod to all you artists out there. You don't have to sit on those songs too long. Just put them out. Well, that's what Cedric Noel did. I really enjoy that tune, titled Held. You should check out more of his work. Works that he released. You're listening to After Dark on CBC Music. Up next is Shy Girl with Come For Me.

Great stuff by Delicate Steve, titled Cherry. I'm your host, your late night DJ, Odario, signing off for the night, signing off for now. Always great to have you here with me. I got to give a shout out, a thank you to our senior producer, Jeanette Cabral. I'll be back tomorrow, 9 p.m., half hour later in Newfoundland. I'll see you then. Thanks for listening.

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1: Up in apartment for 2 months.
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I give, receive. 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The blueprint, I'm rooted in the words of my whiz.

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Stop.

0: From CBC News, The World This Hour, I'm Mike Miles. Former federal minister Stephen Gilbo is expected to announce today he's resigning his seat. The environmental activist has expressed frustration with the direction of the Carney government and the rolling back of key pillars of Canada's climate and environmental policy. Kate McKenna reports.
1: Health Minister Marjorie Michel is one of several Liberal cabinet ministers who say they're sorry to see Stephen Gilbo go.
2: I really appreciate his work, his advocacy, and I'm fully respectful of his decision.
1: Sources tell CBC News the Liberal MP is expected to tell his caucus colleagues he's planning to resign as a member of parliament. Gilbo has been critical of the Carney government's moves to roll back climate and environmental policy, some of which was put in place when Gilbo was environment minister under Justin Trudeau. He resigned from cabinet last November after the prime minister unveiled plans to work with Alberta to build a new pipeline to the West Coast. When the next phase of that deal was announced earlier this month, Gilbo said he was reflecting on his future. But Gilbo is not the only MP feeling uneasy. More than a dozen Liberals recently wrote to the Prime Minister expressing concerns about the compromises being made to get more things built in Canada. Kate McKenna, CBC News, Ottawa.
0: Israel says it has killed the newest military chief of Hamas with an airstrike on Gaza City. Gaza health officials say that attack killed at least six people. Willie Lowry has more from Jerusalem.
3: Crowds gather in the Al Ramal neighborhood west of Gaza City, surveying the damage of yet another Israeli airstrike. This one, Israel's military says, targeted Hamas's new military chief, Mohammed Odeh. Israel's defense minister, Israel Katz, said Odeh was killed in the strike. Katz said Odeh was responsible for intelligence during the October 7th attacks. Last night's strike comes just 11 days after Israel killed Hamas's previous military leader. The country appears to be increasing its military efforts in both Gaza and Lebanon, despite U.S. brokered ceasefires in both places. Israel's Prime Minister Benjamin Netanyahu ordered the Israeli military to increase its efforts in Lebanon, where Hezbollah militants continue to attack Israeli soldiers and communities in the north. Willie Lowry, CBC News, Jerusalem.
0: Getting around on an electric moped or motorcycle in Ontario could soon become more difficult. The province looking to reclassify them as motor vehicles. As Giacomo Panico reports, owners could soon need a license and insurance.
4: Peter Boucher proudly shows off his shiny new electric moped. It follows the existing rules on e-bikes in Ontario, meaning he doesn't need a license, registration, or insurance.
5: But if they regulate it, I can't afford that.
4: The CEO of the Insurance Brokers Association of Ontario points out that heavy e-bikes that are more akin to mopeds and motorcycles should be treated differently than bicycles. Colin Simpson says without insurance, governments are often on the hook to cover accident expenses.
6: If you're part of the risk, you need to be part of the solution.
4: If adopted, the changes mean Ontario would be the first province to require insurance for slow-speed electric mopeds. The Canadian Electric Bicycle Association, which represents e-bike retailers, says the government is overreacting to concerns about riders who operate e-bikes illegally on roads and sidewalks. Ontario's Ministry of Transportation says enforcement would only start after a 12-month education campaign, but they wouldn't provide a launch date. Giacomo Panico, CBC News, Ottawa.
0: We humans may be flushing away fertilizer, so says a startup in the UK that extracts nutrients from urine. It's called NPK Recovery, and it's been collecting from porta-potties set up at public events. Co-founder Lucy Bell Reeves explains.
7: NPK Recovery is all about recovering nutrients from waste and using them as a fertilizer. So the N, the P, and the K in our name, that stands for nitrogen, phosphorus, and potassium. So rather than that ending up in our sewage system, we recover it and we turn it into a sustainable fertilizer.
0: While this comes amid current disruptions in fertilizer supplies, the company says it's not claiming its product can replace synthetic fertilizers. That is The World This Hour. For CBC News, I'm Mike Miles.
8: Mornings with Davnet Doyle on CBC Music, Canada's music station. Good morning, good morning. It's hump day, Wednesday, May the 27th. We are halfway through the work week. Congratulations to us. So much great music headed your way, including a song from a Punjabi Canadian artist that is so huge. He's got his own TV show about his life. I'm going to play you that after this one. Metric, victim of luck.

Metric, victim of luck. Well, this next artist is not a victim of luck, just lucky. AP Dylan has a fascinating backstory, and if you want to find out more about it, you just have to go over to Prime, because they have got an entire TV show about how he started his career. Like when he was told, kid, your music, it's never going to work. I'm not sure if that person makes an appearance on the TV show, but it's pretty clear in the battle between David and Goliath, AP Dylan is David, and he won the thing. Here he is with Torricidaro.

Steven Sanchez. Chuck the money, yo. I'm Davenant Doyle. White Horse. They're on the road now, and it's a family affair as they've got their kids with them, including their son Jimmy, who's got to be, actually 13 or 14 now. And like any real musician, when Jimmy has some downtime on the road, well, what does he do? He goes to a used record store. And they played in Guelph the other night, and they dropped into a spot called Royal Cat Records. And Jimmy bought two classic CDs. I have no idea how much they cost him, but I'm pretty sure I had both of those CDs and gave them all away with all of my CDs 4 years ago. How was I supposed to know that CDs were making a way back? My kids are not happy with me. Here's White Horse, Pure Poetry.

come on, I'm going to get the last seconds of Lenny Kravitz that I can. It ain't over till it's over. And the song is over, so I can move on to Under the Covers, which is coming up in 2 tunes time. It's all about cover songs. Do they meet the mark? Do they make it even better? Well, today you're going to hear another take on this. I got

I'll Be Okay. You're going to hear a cover of that in 2 tunes time. Don't move a muscle. First, I'm going to play you Justin Bieber, Daisies, Love, Love, Love, and this one from Begonia. Here's PLB.

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Garth Brooks, Friends in Low Places. Well, I know that officially June is Pride Month, but in my house, it's Pride every day, every week, every month. And I, for one, am so excited to be celebrating with this classic country cover of Friends in Low Places. Now, I don't know who would have played it more, the radio stations in Newfoundland or the radio stations in Alberta. Ray Spoon grew up on Treaty 7 territory in Calgary, and this song was a family favorite. I mean, their uncles would sing it loudly and proudly. Unfortunately, the country music industry in the United States typically hasn't been all that welcoming to the LGBTQ plus community. But there have been a few artists who have spoken out on their behalf, including artists like Amy Grant and, yes, Garth Brooks, which makes it a perfect cover for Ray Spoon. When they came out as transgender in 2001, they realized, I've got to lead the charge a little tiny bit. They say that, you know, right now being transgender can feel like a low place, but the song reminds us that you just have to find other people who are also being put in that place, because there is strength in numbers. Here's Ray Spoon, I've Got Friends in Low Places.

Ray Spoon covering the one and only Garth Brooks. I've got friends in low places. All right, let's keep the good times going. Here's Anjali with Tell My Lips. You could

0: was Cassidy Mann disappointing the internet? Well, no one was disappointed when British rapper Dave put out only one single from his most recent album, because that song went viral. And then all of a sudden, it went top 10 on the radio in Australia, Austria, Germany, Greece, Ireland, the Netherlands, Portugal, Sweden, Switzerland. And it went to number one on the UK singles charts. That makes four number ones for Dave and the very first one for his Singing Me on this tune. Nigerian artist Tems. This rain dance went viral.
1: Let's get the party started. See you at the bar, you was hardly talking. That's when I knew that your heart was scarring. Friends to lovers need a part to star in. Like, wait, babe, let me

Nelly Furtado with Corazon. I'm Davenant Doyle, and Ace and Nabby recently ranked his five favorite songs in Exclaim magazine, and the very first song, the one he loves the most, is called We Were Here off his debut album, Watton. But I'm going to play for you today the song he chose as his third favorite song. It's a tune he wrote with one of his oldest friends in Toronto, Lala Noel, a great singer. It's called Home, and it's about, you know, after being on the road so long all by himself and then coming back home. It's about his realization that music is not meant to be done alone. It's meant to be shared. Here's Ace and Abby, Home.

when you try and find a way. Kaylee Watts from her brand new album, that was East Wind. Okay, well, Kaylee Watts is a West Coast artist, so we're getting a bit of a West Coast twofer here because I'm going to play you a song from Dan Mangan, who's famously from the West Coast. Now, he's also just a good guy, and there are no ifs, ands, or buts about it. Earlier this year, he was playing a sold-out show in Toronto, and after a sound check, he went outside to go grab some dinner, and he saw this busker playing outside the venue with a sign that said, "One day, I will be the opening act for Dan Mangan." Well, not only did Dan give him a pass to the show, but he invited him up on stage to sing with him. Shout out to busker Russell Wellner. Keep on doing what you're doing. It's obviously working. Here's Find New Ways.

0: That was Ray with Skin and Bones all the way in there. Okay, I have some more great music headed your way next hour, including a song that was just entered into the very prestigious National Recording Registry in the U.S. I'm going to play that for you after the news. Let's meet back here in a couple of minutes and reset our nervous system.
1: From CBC News, The World This Hour, I'm Mike Miles. We're expecting to hear more today about the terms of a large-scale deal for Canadian LNG to be shipped to Germany. That gas will come from an export facility on BC's northwest coast. Georgie Smythe explains.
2: We look forward to celebrating the formal announcement of this with the NISCA.
3: BC Premier David Eby is upbeat on news of an agreement for a German company to buy tons of liquid natural gas from Solisim's LNG, a proposed floating export facility about 80 kilometres north of Prince Rupert. It's being developed in partnership with NISCA Nation alongside Canadian and US gas producers. Eby was keen to tout the news at a Western Premier's press conference alongside Alberta leader Danielle Smith, who's still trying to secure private investment for her proposed oil pipeline.
2: It really reflects what is possible when we work together. And I am so glad to see the federal government joining us.
3: Eby told Media BC has issued the permit Solisim's LNG needs, but other regulatory and court challenges lay ahead. It still needs final investment approval from its backers. Georgie Smythe, CBC News, Vancouver.
1: Former Liberal Environment Minister Stephen Gilbo is expected to announce today he's resigning as a member of Parliament. Gilbo has been critical of the changes Prime Minister Mark Carney has made to climate policy. Last year, he quit cabinet after Ottawa's energy deal with Alberta was made public. An international tribunal is investigating whether Canada committed genocide and crimes against humanity. Witnesses and survivors have been testifying for the past 2 days about incidents at residential schools, like missing Indigenous children and unmarked burials. Joyce Spear Chief Morse has more from Montreal.
4: Six of us were transferred into the mush hole, and I was six at the time, so...

0: for those little lives stolen.
1: What great things could they have done if their lives weren't taken by the state?
2: Rescuers in central Laos say they have found five villagers stuck in a flooded cave alive. They'd been trapped there for a week ever since they went to search for gold, and flash floods blocked their exit. Video posted by a Thai rescue group appears to show the villagers in the cave, each wearing a headlamp, sitting on a rock surrounded by floodwater. Two people are still missing. Ontario's Treasury Board says government employees may be allowed to work remotely during daytime FIFA World Cup matches in Toronto. Public service unions have been calling for more flexible work options during the tournament, with some expressing concerns about increased traffic congestion and ongoing construction. A Treasury Board spokesperson says managers can approve temporary work requests for situations like World Cup day games. A New Brunswicker will be at the Tony Awards when they're handed out in less than 2 weeks. Lee Kinney, who's originally from Woodstock, has been nominated for Best Sound Design of a Play for his work on The Fear of 13.
3: You know, hearing your name on that list is it's a shocking thing. It's a sort of rush of overwhelm and gratitude and shock. It's not anything that I could have ever imagined for myself, really, as a person growing up in New Brunswick.
2: The 79th Annual Tony Awards happen June the 7th. And that is The World This Hour. For CBC News, I'm Mike Miles.
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5: Good morning, good morning. So much great music headed your way, including the newest one from Josiah and the Bonnevilles. It is such a great song. I can't wait for you to hear it. Let's kick it off with Future Islands, King of Sweden.

future islands, king of Sweden. I want to know if this has happened to you. Okay, I live very close to a park, so there's lots of wildlife around where I live. But last week, I opened up my car and I opened up the console in between the driver and the passenger seats looking for something. And it was like there was a fight club had happened in this little tiny area. That's where I keep, you know, receipts, a big bar of dark chocolate, you know, just in case I get the munchies in the middle of the afternoon. Well, the dark chocolate bar, 85%, was gone. And there were literally claw marks. Like it was, you know, you see those movies and somebody's been kidnapped and there are all these scratches on the wall. That's what it looked like. Guys, an animal got into that console, ate an entire dark chocolate bar, and destroyed my car. And now every time I get in it, I'm afraid. Drop us an email, mornings@cbc.ca. I just want to know, has this happened to you? Here's Pillow Fight, a friend.

That was The Strokes with Going Shopping, which is exactly what I'm going to do later today, to figure out what kind of things I can do to protect my car from little animals getting inside there and eating all my chocolate. Okay, I'm going to switch faces here really quickly. The National Recording Registry in the United States has 700 entries, and they will sit in the Library of Congress forever. Unless, of course, somebody bulldozes it overnight. It's so that in 100 years from now, people will know what was culturally important to us today, 20 years ago, 70 years ago. And this year, there were 25 recordings entered into the library, like I Feel For You, Chaka Khan, Feliz Navidad, Jose Feliciano, and Put Your Head on My Shoulder, Paul Anka, of course, and this next song from Beyonce, The Single Ladies.

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1: Yeah.

Big Tones there with Shine. This week, my buddy Grant Lawrence is counting them down on the CBC Music Top 20. Ray has the number one spot. Shub has the most online votes, so way to mobilize your fans, Shub. Good work. Highest Jumper, Joel Plaskett, Emergency. And this band is in at number 9. If you want to vote, head on over to cbcmusic.ca/top20vote. Winter Sleep, My Mind Always.

That song was called Time Spent in Los Angeles by the band Dawes. Okay, just a little aside, the lead singer of that band is married to Mandy Moore, and she was kind of involved in a toxic mom group scandal with Ashley Tisdale and Meghan Trainor and Hilary Duff. So maybe time spent in Los Angeles is toxic. It's coming up in two songs time. It's Play It By Ear. Don't move a muscle. Here's Brooke Combs, Tears Won't Lie.

0: Shake Phoenix Pagliacci. Okay, I am excited about this Play It By Ear because the song is chef's kiss. Yes, it's game time. I'm going to play you two audio clues and a song all from the same year, and your job is to tell me what year it was. It's time for
1: Play It By Ear.
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0: In this year, the San Francisco 49ers dominated the Super Bowl, crushing the Denver Broncos in a one-sided championship led by Joe Montana.
3: The San Francisco 49ers keep their date with the history books in one of the greatest football games ever played.
0: It was also the same year that cartoon All Stars to the Rescue aired, uniting popular animated characters in a high-profile anti-drug PSA urging viewers to say no to drugs.

0: Wow. There's so much to say about that that I'm just going to skate on past. It was also the year that MC Hammer released
1: Can't Touch This.
0: What year was it? You'll find out after this.
2: Can't Touch This.

quite MC Hammer pants on today, but they're pretty close. Can't touch this. That was your play it by year for the day. It came out the same year the San Francisco 49ers won the Super Bowl and the cartoon All-Stars said no to drugs. Whew. Well, if you guessed 1990, you did it. I am so deeply proud of you. Tune in to Play It By Year, 7:30 every weekday, 8 o'clock in Newfoundland. Let's go see a symphony. Hear it, at least. Here's Yola.

Wolf Castle and Jamila there with Water. I'm Davina Doyle. I told you I was excited about playing this song for you. It is so up my wheelhouse musically. Josiah Lemming was born in Morrisville, Tennessee. He had 8 brothers and sisters. He dropped out of high school and started traveling the United States playing music when he was just 17 years old, where he lived out of his car. I mean, isn't that the most perfect story for a casting director on a show like American Idol? It's like, oh, we got this kid living in his car and he could sing. Well, that's exactly what happened. He did end up auditioning for American Idol. They used his story, played it up big time. But to him, it wasn't a sob story at all. He was grateful for his life and grateful that he could survive by making music. Now, fun fact, he became the only American Idol artist that did not make it to the top 24, but still got a major label record deal. Well, that record deal didn't last long, and he's been doing it independently for quite some time because the name of the game in the music industry is perseverance. And now he's selling out shows wherever he goes. Here's Josiah and the Bonnevilles, Going Gone.

Tia Wood, Sage My Soul. Well, the American Music Awards went down a few days ago. The outfits were amazing, but it was really an interesting mixture between musicians and reality stars. And this next artist, she picked up three of those awards. I'm talking about Sabrina Carpenter. Here she is, Espresso.

0: Sabrina Carpenter there with Espresso. Maybe that's what you're having right now. Maybe you're having a coffee. Maybe you're having a tea. Maybe it's decaf. Whatever it is, I'm just glad you're doing it here with me. Okay, stick around for more great music. The news is next. We'll meet back here in a few minutes.
1: From CBC News, The World This Hour, I'm Mike Miles. Energy Minister Tim Hodgson is in BC for a major announcement about liquefied natural gas. The deal with Germany could see up to 1 million metric tons of LNG exported annually, coming from a planned facility off BC's northwest coast. Janice McGregor has more.
2: Once built, the plan is to export some 12 million metric tons of liquefied natural gas annually. Now, this particular deal today is going to take up 1 million of those tons. As BC Premier David Eby explained yesterday, the business case for Solisims isn't there until enough offtake deals are in place.
3: A major announcement with a European partner of purchasing LNG gets us that much closer to final investment decision of this more than $10 billion investment.
2: The pipeline to get the natural gas to the terminal for liquefaction, that's not built yet. Last month, British Columbia's Supreme Court heard two petitions challenging the provincial approval for the route for the 900-kilometer Prince Rupert gas transmission pipeline. A hereditary chief from the Gitxsan Nation, alongside local residents and environmental groups, argued that the environmental review was out of date. Janice McGregor, CBC News, Ottawa.
1: Former federal minister Stephen Guilbeault is expected to announce today he's resigning as an MP. The environmental activist has expressed frustration with the direction of the Carney government and the rolling back of key pillars of Canada's climate and environmental policy. Kate McKenna reports.
4: Health Minister Marjorie Michel is one of several Liberal cabinet ministers who say they're sorry to see Stephen Guilbeault go.
5: I really appreciate his work, his advocacy, and I'm fully respectful of his decision.
4: Sources tell CBC News the Liberal MP is expected to tell his caucus colleagues he's planning to resign as a member of parliament. Guilbeault has been critical of the Carney government's moves to roll back climate and environmental policy, some of which was put in place when Guilbeault was environment minister under Justin Trudeau. He resigned from cabinet last November after the prime minister unveiled plans to work with Alberta to build a new pipeline to the west coast. When the next phase of that deal was announced earlier this month, Guilbeault said he was reflecting on his future. But Guilbeault is not the only MP feeling uneasy. More than a dozen Liberals recently wrote to the Prime Minister expressing concerns about the compromises being made to get more things built in Canada. Kate McKenna, CBC News, Ottawa.
1: Canada's adding new travel rules and immigration restrictions as the Ebola outbreak in Central Africa keeps growing. Jennifer LaGrassa reports.
6: We're taking the necessary measures to protect Canadians.
7: Canada's Minister of Immigration and Refugees, Lena Metledge-Diab, announced a 90-day pause on processing visas and other immigration documents from citizens of Democratic Republic of Congo, Uganda, and South Sudan. That's because of a large-scale Ebola outbreak in those regions, which has reached 1,000 suspected cases and hundreds of deaths, many of them in Congo.
5: I think we are very low risk in Canada.
7: Federal Health Minister Marjorie Michel says these new measures were driven by the upcoming FIFA World Cup games, which are headed to Canada next month. The government is also ramping up screening for the next 3 months. Starting this weekend, Canadians or foreign nationals who have been to the impacted regions in the past 21 days must have a health assessment. Anyone with symptoms could be transferred to hospital or required to self-isolate. Jennifer LaGrassa, CBC News, Windsor, Ontario.
1: Iran is beginning to lift its nationwide internet blackout. Authorities restricted internet access back in January, calling it a wartime necessity. The shutdown has cost Iran's economy an estimated $30 million per day. And now, after 88 days, state authorities say broadband services are back. Mobile internet service is also still partially restricted. It's not clear if that will be fully restored. That is The World This Hour. 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
1: Good morning, good morning. Wicked music headed your way, including a brand new home run anthem for the Toronto Blue Jays this season. I'm going to play you that after this. Here's Casey Musgraves, Dry Spell.

Casey Musgraves there with Dry Spell. Well, I'm about to play you the brand new song that has been adopted as the official home run anthem for the 2026 Toronto Blue Jays season. I hope they have to play this song so often that everybody gets sick of it. That's what I want. Here's Jimmy, Leather Jacket.

Violent Femmes with Gone Daddy Gone. I'm Davina Doyle. I have been reading Lena Dunham's memoir called Famesick,

so gorgeous. Daniel Caesar there, Please Do Not Lean. In two songs time, it's Under the Covers. And I'm sorry, it's not me giving you permission to go back to bed. No. This is a fresh take on someone else's song. Today, you're going to hear another spin on this.

stick around because you're going to hear a cover of that tune in two songs' time. First, I'm going to play a track from Ria May and this one from Kola. Here's Gucci.

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1: You're about to hear the most in harmony version of this classic hit.

Prince, if I was your girlfriend. I had totally forgotten about how hardcore Prince fans actually are till I started researching this under the covers. Let me just say, people have opinions about this song. Well, what I can say is it was originally written for Prince's unreleased album called Camille. Now, he recorded it in 1986 using that name as a pseudonym, which was his feminine alter ego, and he pitch shifted his vocals up to sound like a more androgynous or feminine kind of spot in his voice. And he was going to put out an entire record with him singing like this and not say who it really was. But a few weeks before it was supposed to come out, the album was scrapped. But this song was so good, he ended up putting it out as the second single on Sign of the Times in 1987. Now, the song itself was written from the perspective of a man to a woman, wondering if the romantic nature of the relationship could actually limit intimacy. Well, people say it was about Prince's jealousy over the bond his then-girlfriend, Susanna Melvoin, had with her twin sister, Wendy. But we will never know for sure. With their interpretation of this mysterious track, here's TLC covering If I Was Your Girlfriend.

TLC covering Prince, a.k.a. Camille, If I Was Your Girlfriend. All right, let's keep the good times going. R. Kells and Group Love with Ride.

Royal Wood there with Burn It Down. I'm Davenant Doyle, and you know, I think when you file a lawsuit, you're actively trying to burn something down. Now, there is a luxury fashion brand called Chrome Hearts, and when they found out that Neil Young started a new band called Neil Young and the Chrome Hearts, they were not happy about it at all, because they felt like their customers were mistakenly thinking the band and the brand were interchangeable. So they decided to sue Neil Young. Now, I don't know if they were just like, we don't want to spend our money on lawyer fees for this, or if that they realized Chrome Hearts is a reference to a 1976 Stills Young band song called Long May You Run. But either way, the lawsuit is no more. We don't know if there is a settlement. We don't know anything about it. But we do know that now the Chrome Hearts can run free. Here's Rockin' in the Free World, Neil Young.

body double, Fontaine. Well, actually, I think Shub and Sebastian Gaskin were acting as each other's body doubles when they went into the studio to create this song. They didn't have anything planned. They just went in and ripped off three songs in no time at all. This one was their favorite. And they wrote it all entirely in the studio. And it wasn't until they were halfway through writing the song that they really figured out what it's about. For them, it's about how traditional things from their culture can bring them comfort when you're feeling down. Here's Shub, Sebastian Gaskin, I Know.

Momo Boyd with Oops. Well, there's no oops here because Polaris just announced they will be announcing the long list for this year's Polaris Music Prize on June the 11th. Now, this next artist was on the shortlist last year. Sia Grey, Shell of a Man.

0: That was Danger Mouse and Black Thought featuring Rag and Bone Man. That was Up. All right. Well, stick around for classical music on Tempo. And remember, we're going to be chatting with Koozie C on Friday. Your news is next.
1: From CBC News, The World This Hour, I'm Mike Miles. Prime Minister Mark Carney is announcing plans to buy a fleet of surveillance aircraft for the Royal Canadian Air Force. Canada now negotiating with Saab to purchase its Global Eye airborne early warning aircraft. Carney calling it critical to protecting Canadian sovereignty.
2: With its suite of advanced sensors and mission systems, Saab's Golden Eye will be a key resource for Canadian Armed Forces to detect and deter threats across the Arctic. The Global Eye's airborne surveillance capability can track objects and signals up to 650 kilometers away, and they'll share in real time that information with the Canadian forces and our allies.
1: The deal would involve a partnership with Bombardier, providing an estimated 3,000 jobs in Canada. Saab's Global Eye was in competition with a U.S.-manufactured Boeing aircraft. The deal brings Canada in line with NATO, which is considering the Global Eye to replace its aging fleet of early warning aircraft. An international tribunal is investigating whether Canada committed genocide and crimes against humanity. Witnesses and survivors have been testifying for the past 2 days about incidents at residential schools, like missing Indigenous children and unmarked burials. Joy Spear Chief Morris has more from Montreal.
3: Six of us were transferred into the mush hole, and I was six at the time, so

0: For those little lives stolen, what great things could they have done if their lives weren't taken by the state?
1: A new survey shows Canadians are turning to artificial intelligence for medical advice, but they're not very comfortable with it or the companies behind it. As Christine Birak reports, most patients want AI to support doctors, not replace them.
2: A new survey shows nearly half of Canadians have tried using AI for medical advice, but many don't trust it. Nearly 7 in 10 would rather wait 2 weeks to see a doctor than get an instant AI diagnosis.
3: And even the people who told us they have really poor access to care, even they are saying that they would rather wait for a human doctor than
2: David Valentin is with Liaison Strategies, the firm that did the poll.
3: I think the worry now from the population is, what if it affects me? What if my care is diminished as a result of these new tools? What if my information is hacked or released in some way?
2: As doctors' offices across the country roll out AI technology to take notes rather than writing them by hand, only 31% of those surveyed say they support doctors using that kind of AI during their visit. Most experts say they wouldn't rely on AI for specific medical advice or share personal health information, but say it can be useful for learning about conditions. Christine Birak, CBC News, Toronto.
1: We humans may be flushing away fertilizer, so says a startup in the UK that extracts nutrients from urine. It's called NPK Recovery, and it's been collecting from porta-potties set up at public events. Co-founder Lucy Bell Reeves explains.
4: NPK Recovery is all about recovering nutrients from waste and using them as a fertilizer. So the N, the P, and the K in our name, that stands for nitrogen, phosphorus, and potassium. So rather than that ending up in our sewage system, we recover it and we turn it into a sustainable fertilizer.
1: That fertilizer has been used in a tree planting project set up with a Welsh charity. The company says it's not claiming its product can replace synthetic fertilizers. That is The World This Hour. For CBC News, I'm Mike Miles.
5: I'm Heather Wells. Here's what's making news in Winnipeg. Flavored vape products may soon be harder to buy. The province is introducing a law to tighten access. Flavored vape products would only be sold at age-restricted specialty stores. The measure aims to make it harder for young people to find the products. But Juliette Muka at Manitoba Lung Association says the products will still be too easy to find. She's calling for more meaningful change. The Manitoba Islamic Association says the rising cost of lamb may change how some Muslims celebrate Eid al-Adha today. On the festival of sacrifice, it's traditional for a lamb to be slaughtered and the meat shared with family, friends, and those in need. Nora Zeed at the Manitoba Islamic Association says the cost of lamb has skyrocketed in the last few years. He's heard of some families buying a small lamb for as much as $600. Forecast today, still hot, mostly sunny, bit of an easterly wind, and a high of 29. There is a heat warning for parts of western Manitoba today.
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11: Hello. Hi there. Welcome to Tempo here on CBC Music. I'm Julie. Coming up on Tempo, a story about Haydn playing hardball with a hard-headed wannabe. Stay tuned for way more context. But first, to begin with the overture to The Bartered Bride by Bedřich Smetana, who said, in this business, it takes time to be really good. And by that time, you're obsolete.

Now there's a performance to leave you breathless. You just heard the BBC Symphony led by Jiří Belohlávek with the Overture to the Bartered Bride by Bedřich Smetana. Welcome to the classical part of your day here with CBC Music. I'm Julie Nasralla, and you're now listening to Tempo. They say that if you believe the good ones, you have to believe the bad ones too. As a musician, reading your own reviews in the paper the next day can be a tricky thing. You love it when they say all the right things and feel burned when they don't. So some artists feel it's best not to read any reviews at all. Well, here's what one music critic from the early 1920s wrote about all of Maurice Ravel's music, not just a specific piece, all of it. He said, "The reptilian cold-bloodedness of Ravel's music is repulsive when heard in bulk. Even its beauties are like the markings on snakes and lizards." Imagine waking up and reading that about yourself in the paper the next day. No, thank you.

You just heard the divine Ms. Angela Hewitt with Maurice Ravel's Je Dois. If you're just arriving on the scene, welcome to Tempo here on CBC Music. I'm Julie Nasralla. If you think performing in front of 2,000 people in a large concert hall is daunting, try walking out on stage and seeing only 3 people in the audience, because in many ways, that is way harder. Well, when Philip Glass was first starting out, he wanted to make sure his music was being heard, even if it meant playing for a

handful of people, which he did. So for his first concert, there were only 6 people in the audience, and you got it. One of them was his mom.

Lovely. You just heard music by Louis-Nicolas Clérambeau, his Chaconne with Les Boreades. And before that, the Molinari String Quartet with the sixth movement of Philip Glass's String Quartet No. 3, Mishima. You're listening to Tempo. I'm Julie Nasratla, and this is CBC Music. Look, bub, do you want lessons or not? One day, a nobleman came knocking on Franz Joseph Haydn's door, asking for composition lessons. So when he showed up for his first lesson, the first thing he did was take one of Haydn's scores off the shelf, and then he started flipping through the manuscript. Haydn was cool with that, but then the guy wanted to know the reason behind this unusual modulation here and that exotic harmony over there. And Haydn did his best to answer him, but the nobleman wasn't satisfied and demanded a better explanation. So Haydn suggested something else, but he wasn't satisfied with that either. Well, when Haydn had finally had enough, he said, "I see, my lord, that it is you who are so good as to give lessons to me." And then do you know what Haydn did? He shoved him right out the front door.

Superb. You just heard the Griffin Trio with the first movement of Franz Joseph Haydn's Piano Trio number 43. You're listening to Tempo on CBC Music, and I'm Julie Nasralla. Now you're about to hear music by the musical legend of all time, who also happens to be a she. Nadia Boulanger was the most influential and powerful music teacher of all time. That's basically it. If you've ever listened to Aaron Copland, Burt Bacharach, or Quincy Jones, they were all her students. So what was it that made her so great? Well, Nadia Boulanger could not and would not tolerate anything that was inauthentic or mediocre. And because of that, she was brutally honest with all her students about their strengths and their weaknesses, because she had an ear for greatness. And because she had an ear for greatness, it was a question of, do you want to become great, or do you want to be lied to? Here is music by Nadia Boulanger, her Fantaisie Variée, with pianist David Grailsamer and l'Orchestre Philharmonique de Radio France, led by Stephen Sloan.

0: Ooh, you just heard intense music by Nadia Boulanger, her Fantaisie Variée with pianist David Grielsammer, with l'Orchestre Philharmonique de Radio France, led by Stephen Sloan. 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That's Tempo at cbc.ca. I'm Julie Nasralla. Your news is next.
1: From CBC News, The World This Hour, I'm Mike Miles. Energy Minister Tim Hodgson is in BC for a major announcement about liquefied natural gas set to happen later this hour. The deal with Germany could see up to 1 million metric tons of LNG exported annually, coming from a planned facility off BC's northwest coast. Janice McGregor has more.
2: Once built, the plan is to export some 12 million metric tons of liquefied natural gas annually. Now, this particular deal today is going to take up 1 million of those tons. As BC Premier David Eby explained yesterday, the business case for Solisims isn't there until enough offtake deals are in place.
3: A major announcement with a European partner of purchasing LNG gets us that much closer to final investment decision of this more than $10 billion investment.
2: The pipeline to get the natural gas to the terminal for liquefaction, that's not built yet. Last month, British Columbia's Supreme Court heard two petitions challenging the provincial approval for the route for the 900-kilometer Prince Rupert gas transmission pipeline. A hereditary chief from the Gitxsan Nation, alongside local residents and environmental groups, argued that the environmental review was out of date. Janice McGregor, CBC News, Ottawa.
1: Conservative MP Ellis Ross represents the BC riding of Skeena-Bulkley Valley, which includes the site of this proposed LNG project. He's calling the deal a good one.
4: And the only question I have about it was, how are you going to go through the Panama Canal? Or are you anticipating the Arctic to actually open up a little bit earlier and later as usual? Because I think the Arctic is going to become a key question in terms of Canadian sovereignty.
1: New surveillance planes are coming for the Royal Canadian Air Force. Prime Minister Mark Carney says Canada's negotiating with Sweden's Saab to buy its GlobalEye early warning aircraft, with Canada's Bombardier a partner.
5: Saab and Bombardier's expertise is transforming a modern jet into a cutting-edge surveillance aircraft with altitudes of over 30,000 feet. The GlobalEye partnership will establish Canadian-based production capability, positioning Canada as an integral part of the GlobalEye global supply chain.
1: Saab was chosen over U.S.-based Boeing. This deal would create as many as 3,000 Canadian jobs. It also brings Canada in line with NATO, the alliance looking at the GlobalEye to replace its aging early warning fleet. Former federal minister Stephen Guilbeault is expected to announce today he's resigning as an MP. The environmental activist has expressed frustration with the direction of the Carney government and the rolling back of key pillars of Canada's climate and environmental policy. Kate McKenna reports.
6: Health Minister Marjorie Michel is one of several Liberal cabinet ministers who say they're sorry to see Stephen Guilbeault go.
7: I really appreciate his work, his advocacy, and I'm fully respectful of his decision.
6: Sources tell CBC News the Liberal MP is expected to tell his caucus colleagues he's planning to resign as a member of parliament. Guilbeault has been critical of the Carney government's moves to roll back climate and environmental policy, some of which was put in place when Guilbeault was environment minister under Justin Trudeau. He resigned from cabinet last November after the prime minister unveiled plans to work with Alberta to build a new pipeline to the west coast. When the next phase of that deal was announced earlier this month, Guilbeault said he was reflecting on his future. But Guilbeault is not the only MP feeling uneasy. More than a dozen Liberals recently wrote to the Prime Minister expressing concerns about the compromises being made to get more things built in Canada. Kate McKenna, CBC News, Ottawa.
1: Finally, a new Prince Rupert will be at the Tony Awards when they're handed out in less than 2 weeks. Lee Kinney's been nominated for Best Sound Design of a Play for his work on The Fear of 13. The 79th Annual Tony Awards take place on June the 7th. That is The World This Hour. Remember, you can listen to us wherever you get your podcasts or on your favorite smart speaker. The World This Hour is updated every hour, 7 days a week. 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
0: 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It's called The Big Five.
1: So, Donovan, what is The Big Five?
0: Yeah, exactly. What is The Big Five? 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The Big Five guys named Paul.
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4: Good morning. Hello. Welcome to Tempo. If you're just joining CBC Music, I'm Julie Nasralla. Your next artist was born into this world a thoroughly serious musician. As a child, George Enescu might not have had the vocabulary to express just how deeply serious he was about his calling, but he still managed to let his parents know he wasn't playing around. So, for example, when he was 4 years old, Enescu's folks gave him a toy violin with only 3 strings. But little Georgie was so offended that it wasn't a real violin, he threw it into the fire. Message received, little one.

Sensational. You just heard the Vancouver Symphony Orchestra, led by Sergiu Chimisiona, with Georginescu's Romanian Rhapsody No. 1. You're listening to Tempo on CBC Music, and I'm Julie Nasralla. Your next composer was all about the human touch. Pauline Viardot was born into a musical dynasty and then grew up to become the ultimate queen of the music scene across Europe. Viardot had a hugely successful singing career. She wrote songs, she wrote a bunch of operettas, and had a real passion for human connection. At the core of Pauline Viardot's many gifts and her success was an elemental desire to find common ground with her audience. She said, "There is nothing more interesting, nothing more moving than to feel that you have an entire audience in the hollow of your hand, laughing when you laugh, weeping when you sob, and shaking with anger."

You just heard a spicy performance starring violinist Annette Barbara Vogel and pianist Ayako Tsuruta with a sonatina for violin by Pauline Viardot. You're listening to Tempo on CBC Music, and I'm Julie Nasralla. Some people don't mind or even love the sound of an orchestra tuning up, but not your next composer. Georg Friedrich Handel hated hearing the players tune their instruments, so everyone had to make sure they were ready to go before he showed up. One time, as a prank, someone snuck in and detuned all the instruments before a performance. So when Handel arrived and gave the signal to begin, you can just imagine the horrible cacophony that emerged from the orchestra with every instrument playing out of tune. Handel was so angry, he knocked over a double bass and then picked up a kettle drum and chucked it. But in his rage, Handel lost his wig. So there he was, bareheaded and breathing fire in front of an audience, roaring with laughter.

You just heard music by the Great Bear, Georg Friedrich Handel, his Water Music Suite No. 1, with Les Violons du Roi, led by Bernard Labadie. You're listening to Tempo on CBC Music. I'm Julie Nasralla. You've got more classical music coming your way right after your next news break.

0: from CBC News, The World This Hour. I'm Mike Miles. And we begin with breaking news. The federal government's just announced a deal on liquefied natural gas with Germany's leading energy utility. Safe, it will purchase 100 million tons of LNG annually for up to two decades, beginning in the early 2030s. The large-scale deal is with Lisims LNG in British Columbia. Energy Minister Tim Hodgson says this decision reflects a broader response to the energy crisis.
1: Many of our allies around the world are facing an urgent challenge with respect to energy availability. While we are fortunate not to be facing anything close to a shortage in Canada, we know that energy markets are global, and this availability challenge shows up in Canada as an affordability challenge.
0: The Lisims LNG facility was named a priority by the BC government. It's among the major projects that Prime Minister Mark Carney said would be reviewed for fast-track permitting and review and approval. Earlier, Prime Minister Mark Carney unveiled plans to buy a fleet of surveillance aircraft for the Royal Canadian Air Force. Canada now negotiating with Saab to purchase its GlobalEye airborne early warning aircraft. Carney calling it critical to protecting Canadian sovereignty.
2: With its suite of advanced sensors and mission systems, Saab's GoldenEye will be a key resource for Canadian Armed Forces to detect and deter threats across the Arctic. The GlobalEye's airborne surveillance capability can track objects and signals up to 650 kilometers away, and they'll share in real time that information with the Canadian forces and our allies.
0: The deal would involve a partnership with Bombardier, providing an estimated 3,000 jobs in Canada. Saab's GlobalEye was in competition with the U.S.-manufactured Boeing aircraft. The deal brings Canada in line with NATO, which is considering the GlobalEye to replace its aging fleet of early warning aircraft. Former Liberal Environment Minister Stephen Guilbeau has told his party caucus he is resigning as a member of Parliament. Guilbeau has been critical of the changes Prime Minister Mark Carney has made to climate policy, and last year he quit cabinet after Ottawa's energy deal with Alberta was made public. Guilbeau says he'll make a statement in the House of Commons later this afternoon. Rescuers have reached five of the seven villagers trapped inside a flooded cave in Laos for more than a week. The task now? Bring them back to the surface. Emily Su reports from Hong Kong.
3: Video shared online by rescue divers shows the dramatic moment when they found five of the seven trapped villagers alive. The men crouching together on a rocky ledge in a dark cave chamber surrounded by muddy water. The survivors are said to be all healthy and in good spirits. Outside the cave, rescuers cheered and jumped up and down in joy when they learned the group had been located. But with the survivors still stuck in the cavern, extraction is not going to be easy. Rescue divers will first have to dive straight back to bring the villagers supplies so they can regain their strength and get ready for the way out. Local news reports say the villagers entered the cave in central Laos last Wednesday in search of gold, but heavy rain triggered flash flooding which blocked the exit. The rescue operation to locate the remaining two villagers continues. Emily Su for CBC News, Hong Kong.
0: We humans may be flushing away fertilizer, so says a startup in the UK that extracts nutrients from urine. It's called NPK Recovery, and it's been collecting from porta-potties set up at public events. Co-founder Lucy Bell Reeves explains.
4: NPK Recovery is all about recovering nutrients from waste and using them as a fertilizer. So the N, the P, and the K in our name, that stands for nitrogen, phosphorus, and potassium. So rather than that ending up in our sewage system, we recover it and we turn it into a sustainable fertilizer.
0: While this comes amid current disruptions in fertilizer supplies, the company says it's not claiming its product can replace synthetic fertilizers. And that is The World This Hour. For CBC News, I'm Mike Miles.
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10: Hi there. Welcome to Tempo. If you're just joining CBC Music, I'm Julie. Come on in. Coming up on Tempo, a story about what Johannes Brahms and Warren Buffett have in common. But first, you begin with music by Claude Debussy, who said, "The century of airplanes deserves its own music."

lush and magical music, as if from a dream. You just heard Claude Debussy's Danse Sacrée et Profane with harpist Emmanuel Cesson, together with l'Orchestre National de Lyon, led by Yun Marco. You're listening to Tempo. I'm Julie Nasralla, and this is CBC Music. You know, when you hear these stories about people who come from humble beginnings, who later on become spectacularly wealthy? Well, it's pretty interesting to watch how coming into big money affects behavior, isn't it? Like, look at Warren Buffett, who has more money than God, but still lives in the same house he's always lived in because he's happy there. And your next composer was one of those types. Johannes Brahms came from humble beginnings, but his music career made him rich, very rich. And even though he had the cash, Brahms lived in the same small apartment. He ate in cheap restaurants, dressed in ragged clothes, and even used a large safety pin to hold his coat together. Here to take up the rest of your hour is Johannes Brahms, Symphony No. 2, with Alexander Shelley, leading the National

What a triumphant finale filled with exuberance of the human spirit. You just heard a complete performance of Johannes Brahms' Symphony No. 2 with the National Arts Center Orchestra led by Alexander Shelley. And that is the recording that rounds out your time with Tempo today here on CBC Music. I'm Julie Nasralla, your girl in the chair with the big hair. Thank you so much for being here and sharing all of these performances together every day. Right now, you've got 3 more hours of classical music waiting for you on the other side of the news with Tom Allen and About Time. That's next. Have a great day and have it all right here with CBC Music. Ciao.

0: From CBC News, The World This Hour, I'm Kaz Bovin. The federal government has announced an agreement to ship liquefied natural gas from British Columbia to Germany. Starting in the early 2030s, Cilicim's LNG will sell 100 million metric tons annually to the leading German energy utility called Cefe. Energy Minister Tim Hodgson says this decision makes good geopolitical sense as Canada seeks to diversify trade. He says it also is economically sound.
1: By fundamentally changing Canada's role as a global LNG supplier, Cilicim's will generate significant economic activity in British Columbia and beyond. It will contribute more than $15 billion in GDP to the Canadian economy over the coming 30 years.
0: Hodgson adds Cilicim's LNG is designed to be powered by BC's clean electricity grid, meaning it has the potential to be a net zero emissions facility. On Parliament Hill, former Environment Minister Stephen Guilbeault made it official. He's going to quit.
2: After 7 years, almost 7 years in this wonderful, amazing, challenging place, it's time for me to move on.
0: Guilbeault had expressed dismay about the number of climate measures the Carney government has scrapped or rolled back. They include the consumer carbon tax, the electric vehicle sales mandate, as well as the oil and gas emissions cap. Some independent estimates show Canada is no longer on target to meet its near-term or long-term emissions goals by 2050. Canada is negotiating to buy new early warning surveillance aircraft from Saab. It's opting for the Swedish aerospace giant over a design offered by the U.S. competitor, Boeing. Tom Perry has more.
3: We're beginning to move ahead with ambitious major investments for our defense and security.
4: Speaking to defense contractors at a conference in Ottawa, Prime Minister Mark Carney made it official. Canada has chosen the Swedish firm Saab for the purchase of a new fleet of military surveillance planes.
3: I'm pleased to announce that Canada has entered into negotiations to procure Saab's airborne early warning and control aircraft.
4: Saab's Global Eyes aircraft can track objects up to 650 kilometers away. It's built on a Bombardier 6500 executive jet, which is manufactured in Toronto. The Air Force had planned to acquire up to six early warning aircraft for both domestic and overseas operations. The U.S. firm Boeing was also in the running for this contract. Carney has pledged to make Canada's military less reliant on American equipment. Tom Perry, CBC News, Ottawa.
0: A new survey shows Canadians are turning to artificial intelligence for medical advice. But as Christine Burek reports, most patients want AI to supplement doctors' opinions, not replace them.
5: A new survey shows nearly half of Canadians have tried using AI for medical advice, but many don't trust it. Nearly 7 in 10 would rather wait 2 weeks to see a doctor than get an instant AI diagnosis.
6: And even the people who told us they have really poor access to care, even they are saying that they would rather wait for a human doctor than
5: David Valentin is with Liaison Strategies, the firm that did the poll.
6: I think the worry now from the population is, what if it affects me? What if my care is diminished as a result of these new tools? What if my information is hacked or released in some way?
5: As doctors' offices across the country roll out AI technology to take notes rather than writing them by hand, only 31% of those surveyed say they support doctors using that kind of AI during their visit. Most experts say they wouldn't rely on AI for specific medical advice or share personal health information, but say it can be useful for learning about conditions. Christine Burek, CBC News, Toronto.
0: Uganda is closing the border with the neighboring Democratic Republic of Congo as Ebola continues to spread. A rare strain of the virus has already killed almost 200 people and infected around 1,000 people in the DRC alone. Seven cases have been reported in Uganda as well. The border will be closed for 4 weeks, with exceptions for medical staff, cargo deliverers, as well as humanitarian workers. That's your World This Hour. For CBC News, I'm Kaz Bovin.
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9: When there's a dog in need, Brady Oliveira and Alex Blumberg are hitting the ground running. 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

Welcome to the program. Welcome to the afternoon. You're listening to About Time, a radio show that comes your way via the CBC Music Network every weekday afternoon for 3 hours of music and stories. And my name is Tom Allen. Delighted to be here with you once again. We have a great show ahead in our third hour, as always on Wednesdays, playing favorites. A delightful setting of a nursery rhyme by Wolfgang Amadeus Mozart. A tune that's been around for a very long time. And some other nursery rhyme-related music after that. We also have much else. We'll begin with this from Antonin Dvorak, from what I think is one of the most exciting things he wrote, the Symphony No. 8, finished just before he accepted a contract to move to New York and teach the New World what they could offer themselves. He did that at first by creating music like this.

rattling good time indeed. That's the last movement of Dvorak, Antonin Dvorak, the Symphony No. 8, the Vienna Philharmonic, directed by Myung-Whun Chung. Here is a contentious moment in the life of Ludwig van Beethoven, and this music probably represents why things didn't end up so well between he and his teacher, Joseph Haydn, who in 1795, when this music you're about to hear by Beethoven was first performed, Haydn was about as successful as any composer could be. He really, he had no reason to not be supportive of Beethoven. Nonetheless, after the first performance of this

And he began saying that he had never really learned anything from Haydn, that he wasn't really his teacher. And things stayed that way. It soured their relationship completely from then on, which seems kind of hard to believe because they were, from our perspective, two of the greatest musicians in history anywhere who happened to be in the same room at the same time, listening to each other's music. So here's the last movement of that contentious third piano trio in C minor. Do you find it difficult to listen to?

there. For me, completely satisfying music from Ludwig van Beethoven from 1795. Joseph Haydn had his doubts about that last piano trio number three, which we just heard the fourth movement from. That was the Griffin Trio, great playing. But me, if I were there, I'd say, you know, listen, Ludwig, that's some pretty good stuff. Yeah, I think you should keep doing what you're doing. I got my eye on you. We have a store in Timmins that has your name on it. You're listening to About Time on CBC Music. An outsized Romeo and Juliet-like tragedy here, involving not mortals, however, but gods and demigods, taking place in the Greek city of Calydon. We have Chorissus, who is madly in love with Callirrho. She rejects him repeatedly. He goes to the god Dionysus and asks for his help. Dionysus curses the people of Calydon. A madness is put upon them. They later consult an oracle who says that the only way to lift this madness is to execute Callirrho at the altar. And so they drag her to the altar. And then Chorissus is the one who's supposed to do her in. I mean, he can't, so he's overwhelmed by his love for her and kills himself instead. She feels grief and remorse. She does the same. The end. Roll credits and hear music like this.

From the French composer Cécile Chaminade, the prelude to her 1887 ballet called Callirho. That was the National Orchestra of Metz with David Ryland directing. This is Canadian music written by Vivian Fung and inspired by Indonesian gamelan music, something that she has explored a number of times, musically speaking. She recreates the effect of a bell orchestra by using a prepared piano. That term was really John Cage who pioneered this idea in the mid-1940s, to take a piano and somehow alter the strings with little bits of paper or bits of paperclip or wood. And what it does is it changes the way those strings resonate and makes them sound bell-like. It's very effective. So for Glimpses for Prepared Piano by Vivian Fung, played here by Connor Hannock, this one's called Kotekan.

thrilling performance by the pianist Connor Hanek playing the prepared piano, beautifully prepared, a wonderful diversity of tones and textures there from the composer Vivian Fung, and it's called Kotakan. You're listening to About Time on CBC Music. This from Georg Piscator is played by the New Brunswick-based early music group Sacabouche.

That's the ensemble Sacabouche, led by Linda Pierce, music by the Munich-based composer and organist Georg Piscator. He wrote that in the mid-1650s, the Sonata for Seven. You're listening to About Time on CBC Music. This is an inventive take on the very, very old musical idea of theme and variations by the African-American composer Ulysses Kay from 1963. In a theme and variations, we'll feature one later in the program with Mozart doing a set of variations on a known nursery rhyme. You typically play the tune first and then do a series of more complex variations on it. In this case, Ulysses Kay goes the other way around. We hear a rich and complex layered symphonic piece of music, which gradually distills down variation by variation until at the very end, he plays us the unadorned theme that has inspired all the music we've heard so far. It's a kind of cinematic take on revealing the beginning at the end. Here are the Fantasy Variations by Ulysses Kay, Arthur Fagan directing the ORF-VNR Radio

0: from the American composer Ulysses Kay from 1963, the Fantasy Variations. That was Arthur Fagan directing the Vienna Radio Symphony. You're listening to About Time on CBC Music. Time for news, top of the hour, half past in Newfoundland. Lots more on the way. In the next hour of the program, we bring you, among other things, the Strauss Horn Concerto that he wrote after his father could no longer play it, thereby escaping undue and no doubt harsh criticism.
1: From CBC News, The World This Hour, I'm Kaz Bovin. The federal government has announced an agreement to sell 1 million metric tons of liquefied natural gas from BC annually. The deal will supply Germany with liquefied natural gas for decades to come. The CBC's Tanya Fletcher has the details.
2: This marks a major milestone for this project.
3: Federal Energy Minister Tim Hodgson announcing the deal. The liquefied natural gas will be exported through a floating LNG terminal on BC's coast near the Alaska border. This agreement is a first between Canada and Europe. Some environmental groups and First Nations oppose the LNG project, calling it legally contested and environmentally risky. But Eva Clayton is president of the Nisga Nation, and she supports its development. She stood next to the provincial and federal energy ministers for the announcement and says her nation consulted with all Indigenous groups along the pipeline route.
4: Granted, there's a whole mixture of thoughts there, but more and more of our Indigenous people are beginning to recognize the very trying times that the world is facing. And so they're looking at ways to bring prosperity to their people.
3: LNG shipments to Germany are expected to begin by the early 2030s. Tanya Fletcher, CBC News, Vancouver.
1: Former Environment Minister Stephen Guilbeault is resigning as a Liberal MP. Guilbeault has been at odds with a number of Prime Minister Mark Carney's decisions rolling back measures against climate change. The CBC's Olivia Stefanovic reports.
5: I've just confirmed to my caucus colleagues that I will be leaving.
6: After expressing frustration, Liberal MP Stephen Guilbeault says he will step down in the coming months.
5: It's time for me to move on.
6: Guilbeault quit cabinet last year over an agreement Prime Minister Mark Carney signed with Alberta to advance a new oil pipeline.
7: And I wish him all the best.
6: Asked about Guilbeault's decision to leave the federal government altogether, Carney had nothing but positive things to say about the former Environment and Culture Minister.
7: Of course, it's for him to make decisions about his career.
6: Guilbeault says he will officially leave his role as a Montreal area MP later this summer, leaving Carney's razor-thin majority hanging on by just two seats. Olivia Stefanovic, CBC News, Ottawa.
1: Prime Minister Mark Carney says Canada is negotiating with the Swedish aerospace company Saab. The Canadian forces are interested in its Global Eye early warning aircraft. They would use the plane to detect and deter threats across the Arctic. And Carney says Canada's Bombardier will be a partner in the project.
8: Saab and Bombardier's expertise is transforming a modern jet into a cutting-edge surveillance aircraft with altitudes of over 30,000 feet. The Global Eye partnership will establish Canadian-based production capability, positioning Canada as an integral part of the Global Eye global supply chain.
1: Saab was picked over U.S.-based Boeing. The deal would create as many as 3,000 Canadian jobs. NATO is also looking at the Global Eye to replace its aging fleet of early warning aircraft. U.S. President Donald Trump says his administration is not considering lifting economic sanctions against Iran as part of peace talks.
9: When they behave properly and when they do what's right, we'll let them have their money. But right now, we're not doing that. And it's not, one thing is not contingent on the other.
1: Trump also says that any deal with Iran is contingent on the Strait of Hormuz remaining open and not controlled by any country. He insists the talks are going well, but Trump would not, however, give a timeline on when a deal with Iran will be done. The head of the World Health Organization is calling for a ceasefire between armed groups in the Eastern Democratic Republic of the Congo. Tedros Adhanom Ghebreyesus says ongoing fighting is complicating the Ebola response in that country. The disease is thriving in overcrowded camps for displaced people. Almost 1,000 cases have already been detected, along with more than 200 Ebola-related deaths. That's your World This Hour. For CBC News, I'm Kaz Boivin.
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You're listening to About Time on CBC Music. I'm Tom Allen. Thanks for joining us. Lots more to go on today's program. As I mentioned just before the news, we'll play the second horn concerto by Richard Strauss later in this hour, a virtuosic and dynamic piece. Great performance by the English hornist, which is not to say somebody who plays the English horn, but he is an Englishman who plays the French horn. Hi, David Pyatt. Also, later in the program, we bring you music by Wolfgang Amadeus Mozart, taking that most known tune, which was a schoolyard tune in his childhood in the 1760s and remains one now. That's coming up later in the program, playing favorites. Start with this from Grażyna Bacewicz, a great Polish violinist and composer, mid-20th century. This is her Symphony No. 2, the third movement.

from Grażyna Bachewicz, the Polish composer and violinist. That is her Symphony No. 2, the third movement. The WDR Symphony Orchestra, Lukasz Borowicz, was conducting. It's long been my theory, for a long time, I've believed that a classical music organization or composer or performer succeeds when they project the image that those paying for the music would like to have for themselves. If a conductor can have a city believe that that conductor and the orchestra they lead are somehow embodying the best part or the best image of that given city, they will do well. And that is decidedly the case with the Florentine composer Francesca Caccini, who in the very early 1600s became the most highly paid performer in the Florentine court because her patron, the Grand Duchess Christina of Lorraine, who was effectively the queen of Tuscany at the time, believed that this composer embodied the qualities she best saw in herself. By promoting Francesca Caccini's music and career, she was, in effect, telling the world that this was her. This is what she stood for. This is how great we are in my organization. Which may or may not have been true, but it certainly helped Francesca Caccini. Here's some of the music that resulted from that patronage. The Sonetto No. 1, played by the Space-Time Continuo.

A beautiful recording by the early music group Space Time Continuo, possessed of both a progressive and ancient name. Wonderful. That is from the first book of music by Francesca Caccini, the Tuscan composer from the early 1600s, the Sonetto number 1. Well then, all right. The Polish dance that is, well, okay, there are a couple of dances that are very

But it has such a musical ring to it. You can almost see the heels being kicked up on the ka with every round that the name has stuck. Here is Frédéric Chopin's Mazurka No. 36.

A very reserved and sparse mazurka number 36 by Frédéric Chopin. Until that middle section, there's a kind of a burst of emotion that is quickly retracted. That was played by Tony E.K. Young. More dance-inspired music. This from St. John's, Newfoundland, from Andrew Staniland. Juno nominated was his selection of dance music called The Laws of Nature. This is Dancer number 4.

from Newfoundland composer and pianist Andrew Staniland, multi-instrumentalist, let's say, and that's from his latest recording, which is called The Laws of Nature, and that was Dancer Number 4. You're listening to About Time on CBC Music. Here is this music of Franz Schubert, very famously, uses a pattern, a rhythmic and melodic pattern that has become maybe not ubiquitous, but it is regularly used to achieve an intensity, an immediate intensity. Most famously with this. Three short, one fast. Da-da-da-da. Also true here. That's Gustav Mahler's Symphony No. 5 begins with da-da-da-da. Three short, one long. Also in evidence here. That's Richard Wagner from Lohengrin, the prelude to Act 3. Da-da-dee. In this case, there's one extra note. There's really, Franz Schubert takes this to 11 by adding one long note before the anticipated and entirely satisfying three short, one long. The effect is dramatic.

from Franz Schubert, the justly satisfying and well-known string quartet number 14 in D minor, known as Death and the Maiden. That was played, that first movement, by the Viano Quartet. Here, for the rest of this hour, leading up to news at the top of the hour, half past in Newfoundland, we'll be in the company of Richard Strauss, the experienced Richard Strauss, as opposed to the young Richard Strauss. He wrote two horn concertos in his life. And important to know that his father was a great French hornist, the most respected and the most troublesome French hornist in all Germany and Austria at the time. So when young Richard Strauss at 19 wrote a horn concerto, it was bound to be a problem because his dad was tremendously conservative and not trusting of new music. And this was, music of a 19-year-old. It was new. Luckily, dad got sick and wasn't available to play the premiere, so the inevitable fight was avoided. Then later, after dad's death, it's as if Strauss realized that he still wanted to write something that would represent his father's tremendous power on the instrument without the inconvenience of him actually having to play it. So he wrote this, the E-flat major second horn concerto, played here by David Pyatt.

0: positively heroic virtuosity from the hornist David Pyatt. That's the second horn concerto by Richard Strauss, and that was played with the Britten Sinfonia and Nicholas Cleobury conducting. Time for news, top of the hour, half past in Newfoundland. In our third hour, we bring you our regular Wednesday feature, Playing Favorites.
1: From CBC News, The World This Hour, I'm Kaz Bovin. The federal government has announced an agreement to sell liquefied natural gas from British Columbia to supply Germany. Starting in the early 2030s, Solisim's LNG will sell 100 million metric tons annually to the leading German energy utility, Cefe. Energy Minister Tim Hodgson says this decision makes good geopolitical sense as Canada seeks to diversify its trade. He also says it makes sense economically.
2: By fundamentally changing Canada's role as a global LNG supplier, Solisim's will generate significant economic activity in British Columbia and beyond. It will contribute more than $15 billion in GDP to the Canadian economy over the coming 30 years.
1: Hodgson adds Solisim's LNG is designed to be powered by BC's clean electricity grid. That means it has the potential to be a net zero emissions facility. Former Environment Minister Stephen Guilbeault says he's stepping down as Liberal MP.
3: After 7 years, almost 7 years in this wonderful, amazing, challenging place, it's time for me to move on.
1: Guilbeault has been critical of the Carney government's decision to scrap or roll back numerous climate change measures. They include the consumer carbon tax, the electric vehicle sales mandate, as well as the oil and gas emissions cap. Canada is negotiating to buy new early warning surveillance aircraft from Saab. It's opting for the Swedish aerospace giant over a design offered by U.S. competitor Boeing. Tom Perry has more.
4: We're beginning to move ahead with ambitious major investments for our defense and security.
5: Speaking to defense contractors at a conference in Ottawa, Prime Minister Mark Carney made it official. Canada has chosen the Swedish firm Saab for the purchase of a new fleet of military surveillance planes.
4: I'm pleased to announce that Canada has entered into negotiations to procure Saab's airborne early warning and control aircraft.
5: Saab's Global Eyes aircraft can track objects up to 650 kilometers away. It's built on a Bombardier 6500 executive jet, which is manufactured in Toronto. The Air Force had planned to acquire up to six early warning aircraft for both domestic and overseas operations. The U.S. firm Boeing was also in the running for this contract. Carney has pledged to make Canada's military less reliant on American equipment. Tom Perry, CBC News, Ottawa.
1: In St. John's, Newfoundland.
6: It is a public acknowledgement that gender-based violence is a widespread crisis.
1: Premier Tony Wakeham has officially declared gender-based violence an epidemic in that province.
6: Declaring gender-based violence an epidemic and establishing a task force sends a powerful message to survivors. We see you, we believe you, and your safety matters.
1: The province will set up a task force to make recommendations on preventing violence against women and girls. Rescuers in Laos have reached five out of seven villagers trapped in a flooded cave. But as Emily Sue tells us, now comes the tough part.
7: Video shared online by rescue divers shows the dramatic moment when they found five of the seven trapped villagers alive. The men crouching together on the rocky ledge in a dark cave chamber surrounded by muddy water. The survivors are said to be all healthy and in good spirits. Outside the cave, rescuers cheered and jumped up and down in joy when they learned the group had been located. But with the survivors still stuck in the cavern, extraction is not going to be easy. Rescue divers will first have to dive straight back to bring the villagers supplies so they can regain their strength and get ready for the way out. Local news reports say the villagers entered the cave in central Laos last Wednesday in search of gold, but heavy rain triggered flash flooding which blocked the exit. The rescue operation to locate the remaining two villagers continues. Emily Su for CBC News, Hong Kong.
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Thanks for joining us. Lots more to go on the program today. In this, our final hour, we bring you Playing Favorites, our regular Wednesday feature. It's a very simple operation. We ask you, what's your favorite piece? You tell us by sending us an email, abouttime@cbc.ca, and we tell you about the piece. Today, we're looking at Mozart's set of variations on a nursery rhyme, which could also be considered a schoolyard song, which it still is today, almost 300 years later. We'll come to that in just a few minutes. Between now and then, here's Maurice Ravel, an antique dance, the Menuet Antique.

rich and beautiful music from Maurice Ravel. That is his Menuet Antique, played by the Royal Stockholm Philharmonic, with Sakari Oramo directing. Menuet, it's the minuet, when Ravel wrote that in the first years of the 20th century, was already a very arcane and old dance. But Ravel, being un type as he was, he chose to make it even more so by using the ancient spelling. It's not a minuet, it's a menuet. And for him, that made all the difference. More dance-inspired music here from the Czech composer Erwin Schulhoff from his Five Pieces for String Quartet. This one is marked a la tarantella, which means you're not actually expected to dance to this. It's like a tarantella. If you want to try, though, that's probably good for you. Anytime each beat is divided very quickly into three, bucket the bucket the bucket the bucket the, that's a tarantella rhythm, which is said, if you're in Taranto in Italy, to rid you of the pain from the venom of the wolf spider. It can't be guaranteed to offer medicinal benefits in any other way, but, well, it's probably good for your heart.

0: Bugadabup, indeed. That is music by Erwin Schulhoff, the last of his five pieces for string quartet, Alla Tarantella. That was played by the Hagen Quartet. You're listening to About Time on CBC Music.
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0: Playing favorites when we tell you about your favorite piece. It's very simple. We ask you to send us an email, abouttime@cbc.ca. Tell us what your favorite piece of music is, or your favorite performer, as you wish, and we'll tell you more about it. This week's letter comes from Dennis in Kitchener, Ontario. He says he has several favorite classical pieces, but one is by Mozart, a set of variations on what we know as the tune Twinkle, Twinkle, Little Star. It's a fun exercise in creativity while still being able to easily pick out the original tune. And Dennis goes on to ask, how far back in time does the concept of doing variations of a tune go? Well, thank you, Dennis. An intriguing question. And before we get to an answer to that, I think it is remarkable how a tune like this one, which is variously known for Twinkle, Twinkle, Little Star, or the Alphabet Song, or as it was in Mozart's time, a child's song, those kinds of melodies become so appealing and so known that they are passed around and their meaning changes in the most organic way. A nursery rhyme or a schoolyard song is known mostly by rote, kids hearing other kids or parents singing it, and it carries on from there. So it really is a judge of quality of the melody that we've known this tune for at least 300 years, probably more. The earliest published version of what the tune we know of as Twinkle Twinkle.

Also, the practice of what was called divisions, where a tune would be divided rhythmically so that it would get faster and shorter in length because of that. But I think you'd have to say that the idea of doing something different with a tune must go back to, well, the first time that anybody sang something more than once. Anytime a melody stays with you long enough that you begin to play with it in your mind, it's part of the human condition to see what happens if you do something a little differently. And in those circumstances, Mozart's set of variations on A vous dirai-je, maman, is a true masterpiece. He created this set of variations in 1774 because, as Dennis pointed out, we never lose the tune. It's as if Mozart is singing it to us again and again with layers of complexity and layers of invention, but never losing sight of that original thing that is so memorable and so right just the way it is. Here's Janina Filkowska playing the variations from 1774 by Wolfgang Amadeus Mozart on the tune that we know today as Twinkle, Twinkle, Little Star, or the Alphabet Song, but he knew as A vous dirai-je, maman.

That's Janina Filkowska playing the 1774 set of variations by Wolfgang Amadeus Mozart on the tune that he knew and that was widely known at the time as a French nursery song in which a child confesses to their mom that they have a crush on someone. A vous dirai-je maman, the tune that we now know far better as Twinkle Twinkle Little Star or the Alphabet Song. You're listening to About Time on CBC Music. Thanks to Dennis in Kitchener for sending us a note saying that that was one of his favorite pieces. If you have a favorite you'd like to know more about, send it to Playing Favorites, abouttime@cbc.ca. Please put Playing Favorites on the subject line. Some more nursery tunes. This piece of music plays a special role in the life of the Welsh composer Grace Williams, who in the 1940s had been away from her home in Wales for some time in London as a very successful student and doing very well as a composer, but she deeply missed home. And eventually she did end up moving back and spending the final third of her life in a very contented, relaxed way in Wales. But before that, she reminded herself of what she was missing by setting a series of Welsh nursery tunes in the same way. A fantasia on these Welsh tunes, which you may or may not recognize, from Grace Williams from 1944, played here by the Royal Ballet Sinfonia.

One of the most successful pieces for the Welsh composer Grace Williams, her Fantasia on Welsh Nursery Tunes, the Royal Ballet Sinfonia, Andrew Penny directing. This from the Kitchener, Ontario-born composer Peter Tonyi, who for many years was a host here on CBC Music, a brilliant composer and organist. This is his composition called Of the Father's Love Begotten, sung by the Toronto Mendelssohn Choir with Jean-Sébastien Vallée directing.

Toronto Mendelssohn Choir, led by Jean-Sébastien Vallée, music by Peter Tanyi, of The Father's Love Begotten. You're listening to About Time on CBC Music. This coming Friday, which is a ways away still, we will focus our Friday feature on composers whose names have other meanings, names that may imply a different family heritage than making music. There are a number of these. I find them quite entertaining. Here's a sneak peek. This French composer, who achieved great renown as a viola de gambiste and composer for the French royal court, has a name that is distinctly aquatic. Marin, his first name, Marine, so there you go. And Marie is his last name, which probably means swamp, water swamp. Not necessarily the thing you'd want in your name if you were a great composer, but it worked well for him.

And brilliant cellist Jean-Guyen Cuéras with Alexandre Tarot and music by Marin Marais. One more for today's program. This is from Béla Bartók from the rhythmically thrilling Music for Strings, Percussion and Celesta, the fourth movement played by Les Violons du Roi.

0: thrill indeed, right to the last from Béla Bartók. That is the last movement of the music for strings, percussion and celesta from the late 1930s. Jean-Marie Zaituni directing Les Villons du Roi. And that's our show for today. Thanks for joining us. You've been listening to About Time on CBC Music. News is next, followed by Drive with Rich Turfry. I'm Tom Allen. I'll be here tomorrow at the usual time. I do hope I can see you then.
1: From CBC News, The World This Hour, I'm Kaz Bovin. The federal government has announced an agreement to sell 1 million metric tons of liquefied natural gas from BC annually. The deal will supply Germany with liquefied natural gas for decades to come. The CBC's Tanya Fletcher has the details.
2: This marks a major milestone for this project.
3: Federal Energy Minister Tim Hodgson announcing the deal. The liquefied natural gas will be exported through a floating LNG terminal on BC's coast near the Alaska border. This agreement is a first between Canada and Europe. Some environmental groups and First Nations oppose the LNG project, calling it legally contested and environmentally risky. But Eva Clayton is president of the Nisga Nation, and she supports its development. She stood next to the provincial and federal energy ministers for the announcement and says her nation consulted with all Indigenous groups along the pipeline route.
4: Granted, there's a whole mixture of thoughts there, but more and more of our Indigenous people are beginning to recognize the very trying times that the world is facing. And so they're looking at ways to bring prosperity to their people.
3: LNG shipments to Germany are expected to begin by the early 2030s. Tanya Fletcher, CBC News, Vancouver.
1: Former Environment Minister Stephen Guilbeault is resigning as a Liberal MP. He's been at odds with a number of Mark Carney's decisions rolling back measures against climate change. The CBC's Olivia Stefanovic reports.
5: I've just confirmed to my caucus colleagues that I will be leaving.
6: After expressing frustration, Liberal MP Stephen Guilbeault says he will step down in the coming months.
5: It's time for me to move on.
6: Guilbeault quit cabinet last year over an agreement Prime Minister Mark Carney signed with Alberta to advance a new oil pipeline.
7: And I wish him all the best.
6: Asked about Guilbeault's decision to leave the federal government altogether, Carney had nothing but positive things to say about the former Environment and Culture Minister.
7: Of course, it's for him to make decisions about his career.
6: Guilbeault says he will officially leave his role as a Montreal area MP later this summer, leaving Carney's razor-thin majority hanging on by just two seats. Olivia Stefanovic, CBC News, Ottawa.
1: Prime Minister Carney says Canada is negotiating with the Swedish aerospace company Saab. The Canadian forces are interested in its Global Eye early warning aircraft. They would use the plane to detect and deter threats across the Arctic. And Carney says Canada's Bombardier will be a partner in the project.
8: Saab and Bombardier's expertise is transforming a modern jet into a cutting-edge surveillance aircraft with altitudes of over 30,000 feet. The Global Eye partnership will establish Canadian-based production capability, positioning Canada as an integral part of the GlobalEye global supply chain.
1: Saab was chosen over U.S.-based Boeing. The deal would create as many as 3,000 Canadian jobs. NATO is also looking at the GlobalEye to replace its aging fleet of early warning aircraft. U.S. President Donald Trump says his administration is not considering lifting the economic sanctions against Iran as part of peace talks.
9: When they behave properly and when they do what's right, we'll let them have their money. But right now, we're not doing that. And it's not, one thing is not contingent on the other.
1: Trump also says any deal with Iran is contingent on the Strait of Hormuz remaining open and not controlled by any country. He insists the talks are going well, but Trump would not, however, give a timeline on when a deal with Iran will be done. The man who injected Friends star Matthew Perry with a lethal dose of ketamine has been sentenced to more than 3 years in jail. Kenneth Iwamasa was sentenced in a Los Angeles court today for his role in the actor's death in 2023. Iwamasa was Perry's live-in assistant and had been regularly buying and administering the drug. It was the fifth and final sentencing of a 2.5-year-long investigation and prosecution into Perry's death. That's your World This Hour. For CBC News, I'm Kaz Boivin.
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13: Okay, here we go with a brand new song from Steven Sanchez. Check it out. It's called Chuck the Money.

That's Steven Sanchez with Chuck the Money. You're listening to CBC Music. How you doing? I'm Rich Turfry. I'm here till 6 o'clock. Let's hang out. I'll play some records for you, tell you some good stories. Justin Bieber saves the day. I'll tell you all about it in just a few minutes. Right now, music from Kelly Lee Evans. Here's Show Love.

Yes, sirree. That's the kid, Justin Bieber, with Daisies, the song some called the song of the summer of 2025. Now, I've mentioned here before that I love hearing about connections between musicians. Well, here's a good story. It's also a cautionary tale about the accuracy of Wikipedia sometimes. If you go to the wiki page for the Kid Laroi song Stay, it says that after recording it, Justin Bieber, who we just heard from, who was featured on that Kid Laroi song, didn't really love his vocals. Now, this may lead you to believe that Justin wasn't too keen on the song being released as a single, but the truth is, it was Laroi who wasn't sure about the song. In fact, he had his mind pretty much made up that he wasn't going to release it. But Justin convinced him otherwise. He assured him that the song was going to be a hit. He went as far as to say that he would bet it would go platinum. Well, that song went to number one on the Billboard Hot 100 and on charts around the world and went way beyond platinum. It went diamond in several countries, including here in Canada, 11 times platinum in the U.S. Can you believe that the Kid Laroi was unsure about this song? Here it is. Stay.

That one doesn't make you move. Check your pulse. That's Cola with Gucci. Now, if you ask 100 people what the most beautiful province in Canada is, I'm guessing a good 75% of them at least would say Alberta. Now, if you're having that discussion with someone who's never been to Alberta and you wanted to make the case, you could have them watch the video for the song I will play for you next, which really showcases Alberta's beauty in a pretty breathtaking way. From Androsen, Alberta, this is Kaylee Jade with The Great Unknown.

That's what I'm talking about right there. That's the Joel Plaskett Emergency with Fill in the Blanks. That's a new one. Hey, have you ever heard of the Silver Clef Awards? It's a British thing, so maybe you haven't. The awards have been around for 50 years, and they're partnered with an organization called Nordoff Robbins, which provides music therapy for people with disabilities. So the awards honor people who have made important contributions to the music industry and to music therapy. This year's honorees have been announced, and they include Pink, Mel C of the Spice Girls, Jessie J, and one of our big favorites here at CBC Music, Rachel Chinariri, who has been on an amazing run the last few years and is certainly deserving of the recognition. Congrats to all. Here is Rachel Chinariri with All I Ever Asked. Ooh.

That's Jive with Play Safe. Up next, a band from Montreal that's been around since 2006. They're celebrating 20 years this year. It's the Barr Brothers with Run Right Into It.

0: There's long been a debate over the complicated issue of ownership of musical ideas. Some argue that all musicians borrow ideas here and there. Perhaps no case is more complicated than that of dancehall artist Sister Nancy and her classic song Bomb Bomb. It's been said that Bomb Bomb is the most sampled reggae song of all time. It's been sampled by Jay-Z and Kanye West and Canadian hip-hop icons Main Source, to name a few. For a long time, Sister Nancy was never compensated financially for the usage of her work. But that changed when she heard her song in a Reebok commercial. She sued and won. And while she was at it, she got her legal ducks in a row and now receives royalties every time her song is used. That's fair. But here's where things get complicated. Some would ask, what about Toots Hibbert? He actually wrote and originally recorded the song. Sister Nancy just gave the song a dancehall makeover. And she did that by simply singing over a pre-existing track called Stalag 17 by Ansel Collins. And if we really want to get into the weeds, the title of that song was taken from a war movie of the same name made by Billy Wilder in 1953. So the next time you hear a song that samples Bomb Bomb, remember Sister Nancy, but also remember Toots and the Maytals and Ansel Collins and Billy Wilder. Here is the most sampled reggae song of all time, Bomb Bomb by Sister Nancy on Rearview Mirror.
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Nice. New music from Whitehorse. That's Pure Poetry. Up next, a band from LA with a very unique sound. This is the Gabriels with Love and Hate in a Different Time.

0: From LA, that's Gabriel's with Love and Hate in a Different Time. So let's collect ourselves, take five, get caught up in what's happening in the news, and then we'll get right back to it with more great music and Distant Cousins coming up right around the corner. Don't go anywhere. 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
1: From CBC News, The World This Hour, I'm Kaz Bovin. The federal government has announced an agreement to sell liquefied natural gas from British Columbia to supply Germany. Starting in the early 2030s, Solisim's LNG will sell 1 million metric tons annually to the leading German energy utility, Cefe. Energy Minister Tim Hodgson says this decision makes good geopolitical sense as Canada seeks to diversify trade. He also says it makes sense economically.
2: By fundamentally changing Canada's role as a global LNG supplier, Solisim's will generate significant economic activity in British Columbia and beyond. It will contribute more than $15 billion in GDP to the Canadian economy over the coming 30 years.
1: Hodgson adds Solisim's LNG is designed to be powered by BC's clean electricity grid. That means it has the potential to be a net zero emissions facility. Former Environment Minister Stephen Guilbeault has told Parliament he's stepping down as a Liberal MP.
3: These 7 years, intense, demanding, and deeply meaningful, have been among the most formative of my life. I leave proud of what we have accomplished together.
1: Guilbeault has been critical of the Carney government's decision to scrap or roll back numerous climate measures. Those include the consumer carbon tax, the electric vehicle sales mandate, and the oil and gas emissions cap. Canada is negotiating to buy new early warning surveillance aircraft from Saab. It's opting for the Swedish aerospace giant over a design offered by U.S. competitor Boeing. Tom Perry has more.
4: We're beginning to move ahead with ambitious major investments for our defense and security.
5: Speaking to defense contractors at a conference in Ottawa, Prime Minister Mark Carney made it official. Canada has chosen the Swedish firm Saab for the purchase of a new fleet of military surveillance planes.
4: I'm pleased to announce that Canada has entered into negotiations to procure Saab's airborne early warning and control aircraft.
5: Saab's Global Eyes aircraft can track objects up to 650 kilometers away. It's built on a Bombardier 6500 executive jet, which is manufactured in Toronto. The Air Force had planned to acquire up to six early warning aircraft for both domestic and overseas operations. The U.S. firm Boeing was also in the running for this contract. Carney has pledged to make Canada's military less reliant on American equipment. Tom Perry, CBC News, Ottawa.
1: A U.S. judge has sentenced a Toronto man to 33 years in prison for sextorting dozens of children. 40-year-old Ramanan Pathmanathan pleaded guilty to two charges and is already serving a 12-year sentence for similar crimes here in Canada. U.S. investigators say the man methodically hunted children on Facebook and Instagram, targeting victims as young as 6 years old. Pathmanathan will serve his American sentence after his time behind bars in Canada is up. Rescuers in Laos have reached five out of a group of seven villagers who've been trapped in a flooded cave for over a week. But as Emily Sue tells us, now comes the tough part.
6: Video shared online by rescue divers shows the dramatic moment when they found five of the seven trapped villagers alive. The men crouching together on a rocky ledge in a dark cave chamber surrounded by muddy water. The survivors are said to be all healthy and in good spirits. Outside the cave, rescuers cheered and jumped up and down in joy when they learned the group had been located. But with the survivors still stuck in the cavern, extraction is not going to be easy. Rescue divers will first have to dive straight back to bring the villagers supplies so they can regain their strength and get ready for the way out. Local news reports say the villagers entered the cave in central Laos last Wednesday in search of gold, but heavy rain triggered flash flooding, which blocked the exit. The rescue operation to locate the remaining two villagers continues. Emily Su for CBC News, Hong Kong.
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7: Welcome to Little Fair. 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
8: Promoter said, you can't put two women on the same bill. People won't come. And it put a huge fire under my butt to prove them wrong.
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12: Distant cousins. 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
0: Can we do this? Yes, we can. We heard from CBC Music listener David from Michigan, who first of all suggests we take a quick listen to this one from the legendary band Tower of Power. It's called You're Still a Young Man.

Kenna, for my money, the most interesting distant cousins are songs that came out really close to the same time because it makes you think the melody was just in the air and two different musicians caught it at the same time. Now, with that in mind, I mentioned that we heard from David, who says this: I heard You're Still a Young Man by Tower of Power, and it reminded me of If You Don't Know Me By Now by Harold Melvin and the Blue Notes. I believe they both came out in 72. I checked, and you're absolutely right, David, so let's take a listen and see if you agree with David. This one could be a distant cousin of that song by Tower of Power you just heard. Harold Melvin and the Blue Notes with the super classic, If You Don't Know Me By Now.

Distant Cousins on CBC Music. 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

That's Brooke Combe from Glasgow, Scotland. You just heard Tears Won't Lie. Now, when I hear of an unusual band, brand, team up, we talk about it here on the show. I like when it's a little weird or outside the box. Indie darlings Geese, who have been the subject of much discussion in 2026, have teamed up with a sunglasses company called Subsun. Yes, they have their own line of sunglasses. And when you think of it, what's more rock and roll than sunglasses or corporate sponsorships? Anyway, they look pretty cool, like a particular kind of cool. Too cool for me, I think. The kids who wear the big pants these days are gonna love them, I reckon. Check them out, Goose Glasses. Here's Geese now with Cobra.

0: Yes, sirree, Bob. That's Noah Kahan with The Great Divide. So, in a recent interview, Paul McCartney talked about his admiration of Bob Dylan and mentioned how he saw him live recently. He was of two minds about the experience. He said that it takes guts to not play the hits or to do wild new interpretations of classics the way Bob does. But he says that he wouldn't be comfortable doing that himself. He said that playing songs that people know and love brings people together, and he says the world needs that more than ever these days. He said that when he saw Bob, quote, "I couldn't tell what song he was doing." By the way, if you haven't seen the new documentary Man on the Run, it's worth a look. I've watched it twice now. Lots of interesting insights. It's on Prime Video, I think. How about a classic from Bob Dylan right now? This is the OG. You'll recognize it. Don't Think Twice. It's All Right.
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And that's the Black Keys with Beautiful People. Now, this kid right here won the Searchlight contest here at CBC Music a few years ago. It's Matt Mack with Rez Remix.

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That's Sloan. Who taught you to live like that? Now, can I tell you a little bit about the Our Music Festival, which is coming up this weekend at the Mod Club in Toronto? Let me read their mission statement to you real quick. Bringing together an aspiring lineup of performers across genres, shining a spotlight on the powerful voices and stories often underrepresented in the music industry. More than just a music festival, it's a community movement creating space for connection, empowerment, and the joy of live music. Now, the focus is on female and gender diverse musicians, which is an important thing. If you don't have anything going on this weekend, think about getting yourself a ticket. You're going to hear some music from some familiar names if you're a regular CBC Music listener. To give you a taste of what you can expect, I'm going to play one for you from Kimmortal, who is on the bill this year. Here they are with Sunniest of Days. Wake up.

0: Wolf Castle and Jamila teaming up for a new one called Water. 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
1: From CBC News, the world this hour, I'm Kaz Bovin. The federal government has announced an agreement to sell 1 million metric tons of liquefied natural gas from BC annually. The deal will supply Germany with LNG for decades to come. The CBC's Tanya Fletcher has the details.
2: This marks a major milestone for this project.
3: Federal Energy Minister Tim Hodgson announcing the deal. The liquefied natural gas will be exported through a floating LNG terminal on BC's coast near the Alaska border. This agreement is a first between Canada and Europe. Some environmental groups and First Nations oppose the LNG project, calling it legally contested and environmentally risky. But Eva Clayton is president of the Nisga Nation, and she supports its development. She stood next to the provincial and federal energy ministers for the announcement and says her nation consulted with all Indigenous groups along the pipeline route.
4: Granted, there's a whole mixture of thoughts there, but more and more of our Indigenous people are beginning to recognize the very trying times that the world is facing. And so they're looking at ways to bring prosperity to their people.
3: LNG shipments to Germany are expected to begin by the early 2030s. Tanya Fletcher, CBC News, Vancouver.
1: Prime Minister Mark Carney says Canada is negotiating with the Swedish aerospace company Saab. The Canadian forces are interested in its Global Eye early warning aircraft. They'll use the plane to detect and deter threats across the Arctic. And Carney says Canada's Bombardier will be a partner in the project.
5: Saab and Bombardier's expertise is transforming a modern jet into a cutting-edge surveillance aircraft with altitudes of over 30,000 feet. The Global Eye partnership will establish Canadian-based production capability, positioning Canada as an integral part of the Global Eye global supply chain.
1: Saab was chosen over U.S.-based Boeing. The deal will create as many as 3,000 Canadian jobs. NATO is also looking at the Global Eye to replace its aging fleet of early warning aircraft. Former Environment Minister Stephen Guilbeault is resigning as a Liberal MP. Guilbeault has been at odds with a number of Carney's decisions around rolling back measures against climate change. The CBC's Olivia Stefanovic reports.
6: I've just confirmed to my caucus colleagues that I will be leaving.
7: After expressing frustration, Liberal MP Stephen Guilbeault says he will step down in the coming months.
6: It's time for me to move on.
7: Guilbeault quit cabinet last year over an agreement Prime Minister Mark Carney signed with Alberta to advance a new oil pipeline.
8: And I wish him all the best.
7: Asked about Guilbeault's decision to leave the federal government altogether, Carney had nothing but positive things to say about the former Environment and Culture Minister.
8: Of course, it's for him to make decisions about his career.
7: Guilbeault says he will officially leave his role as a Montreal area MP later this summer, leaving Carney's razor-thin majority hanging on by just two seats. Olivia Stefanovic, CBC News, Ottawa.
1: U.S. President Donald Trump says his administration is not considering lifting the economic sanctions against Iran as part of peace talks.
9: When they behave properly and when they do what's right, we'll let them have their money. But right now, we're not doing that. And it's not, one thing is not contingent on the other.
1: Trump also says any deal with Iran is also contingent on the Strait of Hormuz remaining open and not controlled by any one country. He insists the talks are progressing nicely. Trump, however, would not give a timeline on when a deal with Iran will be done. The man who injected Friends star Matthew Perry with a lethal dose of ketamine has been sentenced to more than 3 years in jail. Kenneth Iwamasa was sentenced in a Los Angeles court today for his role in the actor's death in 2023. Iwamasa was Perry's live-in assistant and had been regularly buying and administering the drug. Perry had long struggled with alcohol and drugs and had spoken publicly about his fight against addiction. This was the fifth and final sentencing of a 2.5-year-long investigation and prosecution into Perry's death. That's your World This Hour. For CBC News, I'm Kaz Bovin.
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0: From Hafalax, Nova Scotia, this is Winter Sleep with My Mind Always.

That's Double N, Nia Naderata from Toronto with Practice. Now, here's a cool insider story for you. You've probably never heard this one before. My old pal, jazz drummer Jerry Grinnelli, used to live in San Francisco and was there as the rock scene was booming in the late 60s. Jerry's bread and butter was in jazz, but he was hired by rock musicians a lot, and a lot of big names. So rock concerts are a lot louder than jazz concerts, and when Jerry started playing at these rock shows, he had a problem. He couldn't hear. He had to play so loud that he couldn't hear the other musicians. The onstage monitors that were around at the time didn't have enough juice, so Jerry built his own, super powerful. It's probably why he was half deaf in later years, but anyway, one day Jimi Hendrix saw this monster monitor that Jerry had built and asked him if he would build him one, and he did. Onstage amplification was a big part of Jimmy's performances, what with all the feedback and such. It's the stuff of legend. Well, now there's a new line of amps and speakers with Jimmy's name on them. It's part of a partnership with the Marshall Company, which Jimmy started working with 60 years ago this year. They're limited editions, so if you want to get that Hendrix style wall of sound, check in at your local music shop ASAP. How about a classic from the Jimi Hendrix Experience right now? Here's Are You Experienced?

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a beautiful thing. Sam Roberts Band, Picture of Love. Sam, what's up? So I guess it was at some point last year that Mustafa pulled up roots, left Toronto and relocated to Los Angeles. Kind of sad in a way because Toronto seemed to be so central to a lot of his writing. But he said in an interview with Tom Power on Q that he didn't feel safe in Toronto anymore, and that's why he left. Now, surely there were career concerns as well because he could have moved to, I don't know, Bob Cajun or somewhere. But the bottom line is sunny Southern California is home for Mustafa now. Here he is with Iman.

A classic from one of the greatest singers ever, if you ask me, Sarah McLachlan with Sweet Surrender. And that brings us to music from the always interesting Zune. Here's Vibrant Colors.

Casey Musgraves with Dry Spell. That song is a hit. This next one, arguably an even bigger hit. This one has already racked up over 500 million streams online and has gone to number one in 10 different countries around the world. This is UK rapper Dave teaming up with Nigerian singer Tems. Here's Rain Dance.

That's Cœur de Pirate with On s'aimera toujours. And that brings us to a great singer and songwriter who's been a favorite around these parts for years now. This is Juliana Riolino with Seed.

That's Arkells teaming up with Group Love. You just heard Ride, and that brings us to the end of the line. It's time to take the old off-ramp. So the other night, I was watching Once Upon a Time in Hollywood for the umpteenth time, and there's a scene where Sharon Tate, played by Margot Robbie, is dancing to a song by Paul Revere and the Raiders, and she says something to Jay Sebring about him not thinking they were as cool as the Doors or something like that. But I'll tell you what, cool or uncool, there are a few songs by the Raiders that I'm pretty into, and here's one of them for you now. This is Rain, Sleet, and Snow.

0: Revere and the Raiders, Rain, Sleet, Snow, 1967. Coming up next, it's Reclaimed, an hour exploring the many worlds of indigenous music with Jarrett Martineau. My name is Rich Turfry.
1: From CBC News, The World This Hour, I'm Kaz Boivin. The federal government announced a deal on liquefied natural gas today with Germany's leading energy utility. CEFE will purchase 1 million tons of LNG annually beginning in the early 2030s. The large-scale deal is with Solesim's LNG in BC. Energy Minister Tim Hodgson says this decision reflects a broader response to the energy crisis.
2: Many of our allies around the world are facing an urgent challenge with respect to energy availability. While we are fortunate not to be facing anything close to a shortage in Canada, we know that energy markets are global, and this availability challenge shows up in Canada as an affordability challenge.
1: The Solesim's LNG facility was named a priority by the BC government. It's among the major projects that Prime Minister Mark Carney said would be reviewed for fast-track permitting and approval. Canada is negotiating to buy new early warning surveillance aircraft from Saab. It's opting for the Swedish company over what was on offer from a major U.S. competitor. Tom Perry has the details.
3: We're beginning to move ahead with ambitious major investments for our defense and security.
4: Speaking to defense contractors at a conference in Ottawa, Prime Minister Mark Carney made it official. Canada has chosen the Swedish firm Saab for the purchase of a new fleet of military surveillance planes.
3: I'm pleased to announce that Canada has entered into negotiations to procure Saab's airborne early warning and control aircraft.
4: Saab's Global Eyes aircraft can track objects up to 650 kilometers away. It's built on a Bombardier 6500 executive jet, which is manufactured in Toronto. The Air Force had planned to acquire up to six early warning aircraft for both domestic and overseas operations. The U.S. firm Boeing was also in the running for this contract. Carney has pledged to make Canada's military less reliant on American equipment. Tom Perry, CBC News, Ottawa.
1: Well, it's official. Former Environment Minister Stephen Guilbeault has told Parliament he's stepping down as a Liberal MP.
5: These 7 years, intense, demanding, and deeply meaningful, have been among the most formative of my life. I leave proud of what we have accomplished together.
1: Guilbeault has been critical of the Carney government's decision to scrap or roll back numerous climate measures. Those include the consumer carbon tax, the electric vehicle sales mandate, and the oil and gas emissions cap. Some independent estimates show Canada is no longer on target to meet its near-term or long-term emissions goals by 2050. Rescuers in Laos have reached most of a group of villagers who've been trapped in a flooded cave for more than a week. Emily Su has more on what comes next.
6: Video shared online by rescue divers shows the dramatic moment when they found five of the seven trapped villagers alive. The men crouching together on a rocky ledge in a dark cave chamber surrounded by muddy water. The survivors are said to be all healthy and in good spirits. Outside the cave, rescuers cheered and jumped up and down in joy when they learned the group had been located. But with the survivors still stuck in the cavern, extraction is not going to be easy. Rescue divers will first have to dive straight back to bring the villagers supplies so they can regain their strength and get ready for the way out. Local news reports say the villagers entered the cave in central Laos last Wednesday in search of gold, but heavy rain triggered flash flooding, which blocked the exit. The rescue operation to locate the remaining two villagers continues. Emily Su for CBC News, Hong Kong.
1: U.S. prosecutors are investigating FIFA for its World Cup ticket prices and sales tactics. Attorneys general in New York and New Jersey have issued subpoenas as part of a probe looking into whether it violated consumer protection laws. One potentially problematic practice is variable pricing, which sent some ticket costs into the stratosphere. New York and New Jersey are hosting eight World Cup matches, including the final, on July 19th. That's your World This Hour. For CBC News, I'm Kaz Boivin.
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dancing into a new era of joyful resurgence. That was Mi'kmaq fiddle player Morgan Toney with Golden Regalia. It's from his album Heal the Divide. And despite the divisions in our world, Morgan hasn't given in to cynicism. And songs like that one are about focusing on the things we have in common rather than things that pull us further apart. I'm Jared Martineau. This is Reclaimed on CBC Music and Radio. And I want to play you something from the band Status Non Status. They're an amalgam of Indigenous and non-Indigenous members, and their songs speak to deep feelings of isolation that can come with urban life and being removed from your culture. The band says, when you're trapped in a space full of busy people and the streets and lights of a broken city, you long for a more natural way of existing. And they wrote this one in the early hours of a new year, in the darkest time of winter, as a call toward that other life. Here's Status Non Status with January 3rd on Reclaimed.

0: together, warm into each other, careful moment after careful moment.
1: A poetic piece from Anishinaabeg poet, author, and musician Leanne Botasumosake Simpson. That was Viscosity. It comes from her stunning Polaris Prize shortlisted album, Theory of Ice. And the theory Leanne sings and writes about is an almost mythic space, where time slows to the speed of her words, where music moves to the rhythm of her cadence, and that gives shape to a rippling, riveting world of freedom. I'm Jared Martineau. This is Reclaimed on CBC Music and Radio. You can listen to this show live around the world on the CBC Listen app. I love that nebulous space between Indigenous poetry and music, where songs can be spoken and poems can be set to sound, and they weave together to create something new. Leanne Simpson stands in that continuum, and it connects her to Indigenous poets and activists from previous generations. John Trudell was a powerful figure and voice for Red Power and the American Indian Movement in the 1960s and 70s, and his magnetic words called Indigenous people across Turtle Island to action. And in his later years, John turned his focus to recording. He released a string of albums that combined his clear-eyed, anti-colonial politics with his natural gifts for storytelling and poetry. I'm going to play you a piece from his album, Wounded Indians, his final recording. And this one remembers what he calls markings in time and a future that had to survive. Here's John Trudell with A Hole in the Moon.
2: Remembering that mark in time, ambushed by reality. The night changed direction. You woke up facing an empty sun. Deserting memories to a past that had to survive.

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time has come for me to write, to set forth in words my personal testament, not because I'm planning to die, but because I'm planning to live. This is the 24th year of my imprisonment for a crime I didn't commit. I'm now just over 54 years old. I've been in here since I was 31. I've been told I must live two lifetimes, plus 7 years, before I get out of prison on my scheduled release date in the year 2041. I don't think I'll make it. I feel like I've lived 100 lifetimes in prison already, and maybe I have. But if my imprisonment does nothing more than educate an unknowing and uncaring public about the terrible conditions Native Americans and all indigenous people around the world continue to endure, then my suffering has had and continues to have a purpose. I know this. My life has a meaning. I believe Wakantanka, the great mystery of which we are all a part, has shaped each of our lives for a reason. I don't know what that reason is. Maybe I'll never know, but you don't have to know the meaning of life to know that life has a meaning. I acknowledge my inadequacies as a spokesman, my many imperfections as a human being, and yet, as the elders taught me, speaking out is my first duty, my first obligation to myself and to my people. To speak your mind and your heart is Indian way. This book is my own personal testament, as best I've been able to set it down under the circumstances.

0: was written down on 1,000 scraps of paper in the eternal half-light of my prison nights. Each page catches my frame of mind and heart at some crucial moment. Though in truth, to a man in prison for a crime he didn't commit, every moment is crucial. It was never my intention in this life to become a symbol, a focus for the sufferings of my people. But all of my people are suffering. So I'm in no way special in that regard. You must understand, I am ordinary, painfully ordinary. This isn't modesty. This is fact. Maybe you're ordinary too. Let that ordinariness be our bond, you and me. The Creator made us this way, imperfect, inadequate, ordinary. Be thankful you weren't cursed with perfection. If you were perfect, there'd be nothing for you to achieve with your life. Imperfection is the source of every action. That's both our curse and our blessing as human beings. Our very imperfection makes a holy life possible. We're not supposed to be perfect. We're supposed to be useful.
1: Those words were from the long-imprisoned Turtle Mountain Chippewa and Anishinaabe Lakota activist Leonard Peltier. Following the deaths of two FBI agents in a confrontation with American Indian Movement activists at Pine Ridge in 1975, Leonard was convicted of murder. He was in prison for almost 50 years, serving two consecutive life sentences. But he always maintained his innocence. And over the years, many people raised concerns about the fairness of his trial. Some even accused law enforcement of suppressing evidence and coercing witnesses. To his supporters, Leonard Peltier was the longest-serving political prisoner in the United States. And the song you just heard, Thunder Speaks, comes from an album called My Life is a Sundance. It combined Leonard's prison writings with music and the voice of Harvey Arden. You're listening to Reclaimed. I'm Jarrett Martineau. In January 2025, during the final hours of his presidency, Joe Biden commuted Leonard Peltier's life sentences and finally set him free. The fight to free Leonard was the culmination of decades of work by Native and non-Native supporters. And that movement wasn't just about letter-writing campaigns and a legal battle. It also inspired music. Here's Quechua rapper Bobby Sanchez with Leonard Peltier on Reclaimed.
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2: Cause we multiply while they divide. Cause we multiply while they divide.

0: because we multiply while they divide.
1: There's nothing worse than being innocent, you know? I mean, that's the worst crime of all. Don't be innocent, please. And like he says, I'm innocent only, you know, I'm guilty only of being an Indian, which is true. He did not shoot those guys. I remember the first time I went to Leavenworth, and we somehow recognized each other immediately. It was in the basketball. They had an annual gathering at that time in Leavenworth for Native inmates. And I walked in through all the weird doors and things there at Leavenworth and down the ramp into the basketball court is what it was, except they had no windows. And saw Leonard, he saw me, and boy, we struck a quick affinity, I can tell you. But just before I left, he walked up to me, because you're not allowed to spend more than 5 minutes with Leonard at these gatherings. They've got all sorts of little rules to destroy everything if they can. He took me by the two soldiers with his nose not 2 inches from mine, and looked into me and said, Harvey, did not kill those Asians. Said, if you're to work with me, you have to believe that. And believe it, I do.
2: Yes.
1: And as we all do, and somehow, you know, there's many millions of us. There's more millions of Peltier supporters than you're seeing out in the streets over Ferguson and stuff.
3: You just heard two tributes to Indigenous activism and one of the most well-known and longest-standing struggles for justice and freedom. From the album, Who is Leonard Peltier? That was DJ Free Leonard alongside rapper Zakil from Jurassic 5, It's Beyond from Acid Rain, and Harvey Arden with Pardon Peltier. And after almost 50 years in prison, Leonard was finally freed. I'm Jared Martineau. This is Reclaimed. You can find us on CBC Music and Radio and across Turtle Island on SiriusXM and Native Voice One. Like you've heard, some Indigenous musicians use rap music and rock songs to pay tribute to respected members of our communities. But those tributes sound different on the powwow trail. I've got two songs for you now that honor the treaties and our ceremonies. And this one was recorded live by Cree Confederation at a powwow at Arizona State University. It honors the prairie homelands of the Nehiyawak Cree people. Here's the Treaty 6 flag song on Reclaimed.

From the northern to the southern plains, you just heard Millard Clark and the Southern Singers with a Ponca Prayer Song. In addition to the many albums that Millard recorded with the Southern Singers over the years, he was also active in lifting up the voices of other indigenous artists. He founded the very first Native American record label, Indian Sounds. You're listening to Reclaimed. I'm Jared Martineau, and you can listen back to this episode again anytime you like. Just head to the CBC Listen app. Let's get into some indigenous sounds now from OCN, the Opaskwayak Cree Nation of Manitoba. That's where Desiree Dorian is from, and her music is rooted in her people's values. This song's about that most precious of life-giving sources, Nipi, water. And Desiree says, water has a spirit, and when we think about that spirit and how much it takes care of us, it's the most beautiful act of love and forgiveness. So I applied that to human relationships. How we treat the water ultimately shows us how we treat each other. Here's Desiree Dorian with Dry on Reclaimed.

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Hey, a bluesy waltz from Anishinaabe singer Crystal Shawanda. That was Would You Know Love. Singing that song almost makes Crystal tear up every time because she imagines what her life would be like if she'd let love slip by. She says we get burned and weary, and sometimes that makes us walk away from love too easily when things get tough. But we forget that that's what makes it love. It endures. I'm Jared Martineau. This is Reclaimed. And songs that honor enduring love can come in many forms, of course. They're the kind that cherish romantic love, but there are also songs that carry the spirits of our closest kin. When Shawnee Kish was just 10 years old, her dad passed on, and not just on any day, but on Father's Day. Shawnee's lived with that loss her whole life, but 27 years later, she found the words that she needed to sing. She wanted to share who she'd become and tell her dad how she lives her life with as much heart as he did. And this song is for that very special feeling of wishing you could have just one more visit, one more conversation with them, any way you can. This is Dear Dad on Reclaimed.

0: lovely song. That was Dene and Taltan singer Jasmine Netsina with We've Forgotten. Jasmine says music is her first language. Her grandmothers surrounded her with songs and stories in her languages, and those have guided her own path as an artist. And that song is an ode to what she calls lost times, times where we could hear what the land and water were telling us, and the consequences when we forget those lessons and stop listening. I'm Jared Martineau, this is Reclaimed, and I hope you've enjoyed the music today, and I'd love to hear from you. You can drop me a note to say hi. Our email is reclaimed@cbc.ca. You can find us on CBC Radio and CBC Music and across Turtle Island on Sirius XM and Native Voice One. 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Join me again next week for more songs and sounds from across the Indigenous world. I'll see you then. Hi, hi, Miigwech, and Masi Cho for listening.
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